Coalition did not support the new laws, claiming they did nothing to block the rivers of gold from the CFMEU and other unions to the Labor Party. To Western Australia, where a report will be prepared for the coroner after the death of a 29-year-old Indigenous inmate at Casuarina Prison. The Department of Justice says the man was found unresponsive in his cell yesterday morning. Staff administered first aid until paramedics arrived, but he couldn't be saved. Preliminary reports

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1: Hello there, I'm Sean Bindley. To Western Australia, where federal police have charged a Broome man with possessing child abuse material. It's alleged the 45-year-old purchased the material from someone in the Philippines. Police say he was arrested when he arrived at the Perth International Airport in February, and officers found child abuse material on a phone which was seized from him. He'll face the Perth Magistrates Court today. Separate laws have now passed the New South Wales State Parliament, aimed at cracking down on youth crime and removing character references from all crimes. One bill will create new offences for recruiting children into gangs and burning so-called kill cars to destroy evidence. Another piece of legislation has passed to abolish the use of good character references in sentencing for all crimes, including murder. Meanwhile, the state's police are searching for two people after a hairdresser's was set alight in Sydney's southwest. Dusty Fitzpatrick reports.
2: Footage shows the pair standing outside the Condell Park business shortly before a large fireball erupts. The two people are then seen running to a nearby work van before leaving the scene. Fire and rescue crews managed to extinguish the blaze quickly and no injuries have been reported. Police are investigating the incident. Anyone with information or dashcam footage is being urged to come forward. Dusty Fitzpatrick, Sydney.
1: Victorian police are searching for heartless thieves who broke into a Pasco Vale RSL. Alex Riddell has more.
3: Around 5:30 in the morning on Sunday, March 1, two offenders with stockings over their heads broke into the premises after they jumped the fence, smashed a window and crawled inside. They weren't able to successfully open the terminal, so came back an hour later with power tools and another man, but were unsuccessful again. Instead, they ripped the terminal from the wall, dragged it across the room and put it into the boot of their grey Mitsubishi ASX. The cash machine had around $35,000 inside. All three men are Caucasian. One man had dark hair and was wearing a black T-shirt with Morrison Racing on the back. Alex Riddell, Melbourne.
1: A crime scene has been established after fire tore through an industrial warehouse in Brisbane's east. Lachlan Gray has the details.
4: The blaze erupted at the Murarrie business just after three this morning, with thick plumes of smoke seen billowing from the building on Queensport Road. At its peak, more than a dozen crews were on the scene working to extinguish the blaze. An emergency declaration was made with an exclusion zone established. However, it has since been revoked. Crews remain on the scene while investigators probe the cause. Traffic delays are expected to continue for some time due to smoke, with motorists asked to drive to conditions. Lachlan Gray, Brisbane.
1: New analysis shows the children's television sector in Australia is under structural pressure. The RMIT paper found a 97% collapse in investment in new productions following the 2020 removal of broadcast quotas for kids' content. Associate Professor Jessica Balanzategi says streaming services haven't been able to pick up the slack.
5: Initially, it did seem like they might fill the gap left by the commercial broadcasters, but our report traces their investment over time as well and sees it to be very volatile, culminating in this sector reporting no new children's commissions in the last financial year.
1: This is Air News. NRL action continues this evening with the Storm hosting the Knights before the Raiders tackle the Roosters. Manly opened round 14 last night with a 28-14 win over South Sydney at Brookvale. In AFL news, Chris Fagan says he's under no illusions about the challenge facing

0: Works great. Their ability to rebound from defence is strong, and they've got a dangerous forward line. But we've got a lot of strengths too, so we'll be looking to try and exploit them the other way as well.
1: Adelaide beat Geelong last night in a one-point thriller, ending the Cats' six-game winning streak over the Crows. Geelong coach Chris Scott was on the receiving end of an unwanted interaction with Crows fans at three-quarter time. He says coaches shouldn't have to walk through the crowd.
2: Fans, they're nuffies. But that's okay. This is one of the best stadiums in the world. I love it. It's an oversight that the coaches should have to walk through the crowd. I don't want to do it at any ground.
1: In tennis, qualifier Maya Holinska will face Russian Mira Andreeva in the women's final of the French Open. She's the first qualifier to ever make it all the way through at Roland Garros after defeating Diana Schneider in straight sets. Australian Independent Radio News.

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1: Hello there, I'm Sean Bindley. The opposition says the government is wrong to claim its new tax reforms will help stop the rise of One Nation. Speaking at an economic forum today, the Prime Minister will defend his changes to capital gains tax and negative gearing. Anthony Albanese will argue the measures help shield Australia from the social and economic discontent seen overseas. But Deputy Liberal Leader Jane Hume maintains the reforms will do no such thing.
2: The Prime Minister's come out and said that, well, this is a budget about fighting populism. Oh, well, give me a break. This is not a budget about fighting populism. Can the Prime Minister please make up his mind and tell us exactly what this budget was all about? Because it certainly hasn't been received well.
1: The RBA Governor believes even in a worst-case scenario, Australia is likely to avoid a recession. Amelie Saunders has more.
3: The RBA Governor has told senators she expects inflation to peak at more than 4.5%, warning future predictions remain uncertain while the Middle East conflict remains ongoing. Appearing in Senate estimates, members of the RBA board discussed the state of Australia's economy, with early indicators rate hikes made so far this year are taking effect.
4: We've already seen some signs that this tightening is starting to work, though it will take around 1 to 2 years for the full effects to fully flow through to the economy.
1: Data shows rough sleeping across New South Wales has skyrocketed by 75% over the last 6 years. Homelessness New South Wales says the mid-north coast, New England and northern regions have seen the sharpest hikes as people are priced out of the housing market. Chief Executive Dominique Rowe says the community is desperate for more funding in affordable housing and support services.
5: The solutions are incredibly clear. The New South Wales government just must fund homelessness services to meet the demand that we face, and also build enough social housing so people have a pathway to a suitable home.
1: The Queensland Police Minister has denied deceit after spruiking a report that suggested car theft was trending down in the state. The Insurance Council of Australia report revealed Queensland has seen the largest drop in stolen car insurance claims on record. However, police data shows vehicle theft is growing. Dan Purdy seeking to clarify his comments.
6: When you see a Insurance Council of Australia releasing that report, that sort of indicates that the steps forward for the financial impact on crime is people have had over a decade of decline under Labor and improvements of that.
1: And Victoria's Allan government has clarified claims that inmates are being given taxpayer-funded weight loss drugs behind bars. Alex Riddell takes a look.
7: The Herald Sun's reporting prisoners are being supplied with Ozempic and Mounjaro behind bars for free, while regular Victorians are paying up to almost $700 a month. A government spokesperson claims it's only provided to prisoners with a prescription and only after being seen by a clinician when there's a clear medical need, like preventing serious conditions like type 2 diabetes. The government has also confirmed the weight loss medication was introduced in response to recommendations from the coroner following a death in custody linked to obesity.
1: A nationwide recall has been issued for a popular insulated thermos container over fears pressure buildup could cause severe eye injuries. The consumer watchdog says certain stainless King food jars lack a pressure relief valve, which can cause

0: big name returns to the Western Bulldogs lineup for tonight's AFL clash with the Hawks at the MCG. Air News Sarah Patterson reports.
1: The Dogs have made one change, and it's a significant one, with small forward Cody Waitman to make his return to senior AFL footy for the first time in 637 days. Waitman last played in the elimination final against Hawthorn in 2024 before a shocking run of injuries took their toll. The 25-year-old back in the fold after five rounds of knee surgery. Sarah Patterson, Air Sport.
0: Saints coach Ross Lyon has confirmed Nasiah Wanganeen-Miller, Mitch Owens and Liam Ryan will return to play against Sydney on Sunday. In rugby league, South Sydney coach Wayne Bennett has teed off on a controversial decision from their 28-14 loss to Manly last night. Sea Eagles back rower Ben Trbojevic knocked the ball on during the play the ball in the lead up to a Manly try. The referee Adam Gee bizarrely declared it wasn't a knock on because it was due to the sticky spray on Trbojevic's hands. Bennett says he can't blame the blunder for their loss, but they're basic decisions that referees need to be getting right.
2: Play all this money for the bunker and we still don't get it right. That's what they're there for. They play the ball, they've got to go back to the play the ball and the try scored. And if that's an acceptable play the ball, then the game's going to change enormously very quickly.
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0: This is Alive 90.5 FM, and now let's take a look at the weather across Sydney this Friday. At the moment, we see mostly partly cloudy to clear skies across the city, with temperatures sitting around the mid to high teens around midday. Across western Sydney, including Parramatta, Balcombe Hills and Seven Hills, conditions are slightly cooler, inland sitting around 15 to 17 degrees, while coastal areas are a little milder around 17 to 18 degrees with a light sea breeze moving in from the east. Through the afternoon, temperatures are expected to remain fairly steady, reaching around 16 to 18 degrees across most suburbs, with a mix of sunshine and periods of light cloud development later in the day. Winds are generally light to moderate, shifting between east to southeasterly at times, keeping conditions cool but comfortable overall. Later this evening, temperatures will gradually drop to around 10 to 12 degrees, bringing a crisp and colder end to the day across most areas. Looking ahead into the weekend, conditions are expected to stay mostly stable, with cool mornings, sunny breaks, and only slight chance of cloud increasing on Saturday. So overall, cool and calm early winter Friday across Sydney today, with mostly stable conditions continuing into the weekend. Now let's take a quick look at traffic across this city this Friday afternoon.
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0: At the moment, traffic is gradually building across key Western Sydney corridors, with steady flow still holding on most major roads around midday, although light delays are beginning to form in higher volume zones. Across Western Sydney, including Parramatta, Balcombe Hills and Seven Hills, conditions remain generally stable but slower. Moving pockets are starting to appear near the Great Western Highway, Windsor Road and key interchange points heading toward Parramatta CBD. Through the afternoon, traffic expected to steadily intensify as more vehicles enter the network, with increasing congestion forming on arterial routes, particularly inbound corridors heading toward the city, heading toward the Sydney CBD. Delays are expected to gradually increase, especially on main approach roads, with George Street and surrounding intersections already showing heavier pedestrian movement and reduced flow efficiency. Approaches to the Harbour Bridge and Sydney Harbour Tunnel are also expected to build in volume, with emerging slowdowns developing on inbound lanes as the Friday peak begins to take shape. Looking ahead into the late afternoon, conditions are expected to tighten further, with peak hour congestion expanding across major city-bound routes, particularly through the Inner West and Central Corridor approach. 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Coming up next, we will start our show Between Us. But before that, we're going to listen to Red Desert by 5 Seconds of Summer.

0: Hi, this is Live 94.5 FM, your community radio station here in Sydney. I'm Hadia, and you tuning in with me this afternoon. If you are new to the show, welcome. I'm an international student from Tunisia, navigating life in Australia through a journey of self-discovery. And this show is Between Us, a space where we talk about what usually stays unspoken, the thoughts people carry alone, the moments they feel unseen in their own lives, and the quiet decision of learning to choose yourself. Today's conversation is about something simple to say, but hard to live. It's choosing yourself when no one else does, when you are not prioritized, when you are not understood, when you are not picked, because sometimes the hardest part of life isn't losing people, it's realizing you've been waiting to be chosen in places where you were meant to choose yourself first. And that silence actually hit differently when you show up for everyone, but no one shows up for you in the same way. You start adjusting, you start shrinking, you start overgiving just to feel included. And slowly you begin to forget what your own needs even sound like. And the hardest part is you don't even notice it happening at first, because it feels like loyalty, it feels like patience, but underneath it there's exhaustion, there's quite disappointment, there's the feeling of always being almost chosen but not quite. And somewhere in that space you start asking yourself a different question, not why don't they choose me, but why am I not choosing myself? Because self-abandonment is not always loud. Sometimes it looks like staying. Sometimes it looks like over-explaining yourself. Sometimes it looks like accepting less than you actually deserve just to keep connection alive. And this is where everything really shifts. Not when others change, but when you stop negotiating your own worth. Because choosing yourself isn't selfish. It's structural, it's emotional survival. It's the moment you stop outsourcing your value to people who were never responsible for defining it. And slowly, you begin to rebuild something quieter but stronger. Self-respect that doesn't depend on being selected. Before we go deeper into that, we're going to take a short music break and a quick sponsorship. Stay with me. This is Live 90.5 FM.
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0: We're back again, and now we're gonna talk about what really happens when your answers start being no. And because there's specific kind of silence people really don't talk about, and it's not being alone actually, it's being around people and still not being emotionally held. You show up, you take in, you make effort, you adapt, and still you don't feel chosen in the way you choose others. And at first you don't name it, you rationalize it, you tell yourself, well, they're busy, they're tired, they just communicate differently. But slowly the pattern becomes visible. You are the one who initiates. You are the one who understands. You are the one who adjusts. And that's where something shifts internally. Not loudly, not dramatically, but quietly. In the way you start shrinking your expectations. So you stop asking for consistency. You stop asking for clarity. You stop asking for reciprocity. And instead, you start being grateful for whatever version of attention you get, even if it's minimal, even if it's inconsistent, even if it leaves you overthinking afterwards. And this is where emotional exhaustion begins to build, because you are not just relating anymore, you are managing uncertainty. You are start reading between lines that were never meant to be decoded. You start analyzing tone, response time, energy shifts, and slowly your nervous system learns instability as a normal thing. But here's what makes it more complex. You still care deeply. You still show up fully, even when it is not returned in the same measure, because your identity becomes tied to being the understanding one, the patient one, the forgiving one. And at some point that starts to feel like your role is in every type of connection. But roles like that come at cost, of course, because if you are always the one understanding, who is understanding you? And that question usually arrives late, not in the beginning of relationships, but in the middle of emotion fatigue, when you realize you are tired, not from one situation, but from a pattern of overextending yourself. And still, you hesitate to change, because changing your behavior feels like becoming less kind, but that's not what's happening. You are not becoming less kind, you are becoming more selective with your kindness, because kindness without boundaries is not love, it becomes self-erasure. And there is something very real about the world we live in. Not everyone meets your energy with the same honesty you bring. Some people are not intentional, some people are not emotionally aware, and some people will receive your softness without ever learning how to protect it. And when that happens repeatedly, you don't just get hurt, you start questioning your own standards. You start wondering if you are too much for wanting consistency, too sensitive for wanting clarity, too demanding for wanting effort to be mutual. But none of that is too much. It is basically baseline emotional safety. And somewhere in all of this, you begin to lose connection with yourself. Not all at once, but in small compromises, in unanswered messages you still send, in boundaries you don't enforce, until one day you realize you are not just tired of people, you are tired of abandoning yourself to keep them. And that realization is very uncomfortable, because it forces accountability inward. Not blame, but awareness. And awareness is the first moment where change becomes possible, because you can't choose yourself if you don't first notice where you stopped. And slowly something begins to soften, not towards others first, but towards yourself. You start seeing that you were not too much, you were just giving where there was no matching return. And that is not a flaw, that is information, because now you know what to do to stop repeating that pattern. And more importantly, you know what you deserve instead. And before we move forward, we're going to take a short break. Stay with me. 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
0: We are back again, and at some point in life, something uncomfortable becomes really obvious, so you cannot keep waiting to be chosen by those people who have already shown you where you stand. Because there is a difference between being loved and being available, and a lot of people confuse the two for a long time. You think if you give enough, understand enough, stay enough, you will eventually be chosen fully, but reality doesn't always reward effort equally in relationships. Sometimes effort just makes you more accessible, not more valued. And that realization doesn't arrive loudly. It comes quietly in the moments where you pause before texting first, where you wait and nothing changes. No check-in, no effort returned. And suddenly you feel it in your body before your mind even names it. That familiar tension of being in something but not feeling in it with someone else. And here's where it gets deeper, because you don't just lose connection with others, you start losing priority within yourself. You start organizing your entire emotional world around availability, around replies, around attention, around whether someone is in the mood to meet you halfway. And slowly, your life starts orbiting other people's timing instead of your own needs. But choosing yourself begins exactly there in that orbit, because the first act of self-prioritization is not leaving everything at once, it is noticing where you keep abandoning yourself to stay included. And that's not a dramatic decision, it's a series of small interruptions, a pause before over-explaining, a pause before overgiving, a pause before chasing clarity from someone who consistently avoids it. And something shifts in that pause, because for the first time, you're not reacting from need, you're observing from awareness. And awareness changes everything. It allows you to see patterns instead of moments. And patterns are harder to romanticize. You stop calling inconsistency personality, you stop calling emotional distance busy life, you stop calling lack of effort just how they are, and instead you start naming what it actually is, mismatch, disinterest, or absence of reciprocity. And naming it doesn't make it colder, it makes it clearer, because clarity is what pulls you back into yourself, not anger, not revenge. Clarity. And then comes the hardest internal shift. You start letting go of the identity of the one who is always chosen later. Because that identity quietly trains you to accept less while calling it patience. But patience without reciprocity is just delay. Delay of your own emotional needs. And at some point, you realize you are not asking for too much. You were just asking the wrong people. Because the right ones don't make you question your place in their life repeatedly. They show you where you stand without confusion. And this is where self-prioritization becomes real. Not as a concept, but as behavior. You stop negotiating your worth in silence. You stop shrinking to fit emotional gaps. You stop building relationships that require you to disappear a little to stay inside them. And yes, it feels unfamiliar at first because choosing yourself often feels like loneliness before it feels like freedom. But that loneliness is not emptiness. It's a recalibration. Your nervous system adjusting to not chasing anymore. Your identity adjusting to not overgive. And slowly, you realize something powerful. Being chosen was never the goal. Being in line with people who also choose you is the real goal. And there's a difference, a huge one actually, because one drains you into waiting, the other grounds you in certainty. And certainly feels like peace, not anxiety dressed as hope. And before we move into that even deeper, we're going to take a short break. So stay with me. 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
0: We are back again, and something changes when you stop waiting for people to meet you where you are. It doesn't arrive loudly. There's no dramatic shift, no filing conversation, no perfect closure moment. It starts in the quiet decision to stop abandoning yourself to access to others. Because for a long time, you were waiting to be chosen properly, chosen with effort, with consistency, with attention. But life doesn't always give that back in the way you expect. And at some point, you realize waiting is costing you something heavier than loneliness. It's costing yourself. The way you speak less just to keep peace. The way you accept less just to avoid losing people. The way you shrink your needs just to stay included. And slowly you start noticing something uncomfortable. You are adjusting your entire emotional life around them. Those people who are not adjusting for you at all. And that imbalance starts to feel normal until it doesn't. Because there comes a point where emotional survival turns into emotional exhaustion. And that's where the real shift begins. Not when people change, but when you stop negotiating your worth in silence. You stop asking, why am I not chosen enough? And start asking, why am I not choosing myself first? And that question changed direction completely. Because now the focus is no longer external validation, it's internal alignment. You start realizing something simple but powerful. Being chosen by others is not a requirement for choosing yourself. You don't need permission, you don't need confirmation, you don't need someone to finally prove your worth to act like you have it. And yes, it feels unfamiliar at first because you were trained to earn emotional space, but now you begin to unlearn that. You stop over-explaining, you stop over-giving, you stop overstaying where you are consistently undervalued. Instead, you start returning to yourself, not in a loud way, in a disciplined way, in a boundary-led way, because choosing yourself is not about isolation, it's about recalibration. It's about deciding that your energy is not something you distribute endlessly just to feel included. And here's what nobody tells you. When you start choosing yourself, some people won't recognize you in that version anymore because you are no longer overextending, you are no longer overaccessible, you are no longer emotionally available on demand. And that will feel like distance to people who benefited from your depletion. But it's not loss, it is realignment. And slowly something stabilizes inside you. Stop measuring your worth through who stays and start measuring your worth through how you treat yourself when no one is watching. That is where self-respect becomes real, not as a concept, but as a behavior. And over time, the idea of not being chosen loses its power because you're no longer waiting to be selected. You are already standing in your own decision, and that changes everything. The way you love, the way you attach, the way you walk into relationships. You don't disappear into people anymore. You arrive as yourself, and that version of you doesn't beg for space. It occupies it, not aggressively, but fully, because you finally understand something important. Choosing yourself is not the end of connection. It is the beginning of healthier ones. But before we close today, we take a moment back to where we started. You don't need to be chosen to be worthy. You don't need to be selected to be enough. You don't need external confirmation to live like you matter. You're already do. Life will always give you situations where you feel overlooked and seen and undervalued, but you are not required to stay in spaces that only recognize your absence when you leave. You're allowed to step back, you're allowed to reset, you're allowed to prioritize yourself without justification speech, because choosing yourself is not selfish. It is structural. It rebuilds the way you relate to people, to time, and to your own energy. And it feels unfamiliar. That doesn't mean it is wrong. It means it's new. So you stay with it even when it feels uncomfortable, because slowly you stop abandoning yourself just to be accepted by others. And that is where freedom starts, quiet, steadily, and real one. Before we end today's show, I want to say something to my mom. Thank you for always supporting me and believing in me, even when I didn't know how to believe in myself. And thank you for every sacrifice you made, every moment you stood by me without needing any recognition. You are really my real strength. And to everyone listening, thank you for being here with me on Alive 90.5 FM. And if this episode resonated with you, just know you're not alone in it. Take care of yourself this week, and I'll see you next Friday. Stay with us. 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
2: I'm Mark Dransfield. One Nation has been unable to clarify if foreigners who failed to sell their property would be evicted under its housing policy. Sean Bindley reports.
3: The party says it would limit home ownership to Australian citizens and permanent residents. Temporary visa holders and foreigners residing overseas would be given 2 years to sell their residence. But Senator Sean Bell clashed with 2GB's Mark Levy over the fate of those who fail to auction their homes.
4: If after 2 years they don't sell that property, are you going to kick them out of the house?
5: Mark, it's very simple. Like, if what happens, say it again, it's a fair question to ask.
4: So what's the answer?
5: But the answer is that this is going to be... This policy is one that is being brought forward and investigated.
2: A 13-year-old Queensland boy is due in court today after being charged with violent extremist offences last week. Georgina Winter has the latest.
6: Police were called to a Maryborough service station last Thursday, where the boy was allegedly armed with a knife and making threats. While in custody, he allegedly told police he had wanted to kill people for months, prompting detectives to search his home and seize an electronic device. Police uncovered an alleged plan to attack a regional school north of Brisbane, leading to charges including plans to cause death or grievous bodily harm and possessing violent extremist material. On Monday, Acting Superintendent Jason Hindmarsh said it was too early to determine a specific motivation. The teenager remains in custody to face a children's court today. Georgina Winter reporting.
2: The Victorian government has defended providing free Ozempic jabs to violent criminals, despite ordinary citizens having to pay $700 a month for the same treatment. Treasurer Jacqueline Symes says the provision of free weight loss medication in the prison system was introduced after an inmate died from obesity-related complications.
7: Any provision for Ozempic or similar type medication is only done through health professionals, is only done for genuine medical reasons.
2: Overseas now, and a United Nations peacekeeper has been killed and two others wounded in a bombing attack on southeastern Lebanon. The strike reportedly hit a UN position near the border, marking the seventh peacekeeper death in the region since fighting reignited in March. The incident comes as Hezbollah rejects the terms of the latest US-brokered ceasefire between Israel and Lebanon. And scientists have used mining technology to try to solve the mystery of Stonehenge. An international team has determined glacial ice was likely not responsible for shifting the monument's 6-ton altar stone, as previously thought. Curtin University's Dr. Anthony Clark says although they still don't know how the boulders were moved, it was a great use of existing technology.
8: But we've just been using the same tools that we use for the mining industry to understand where your next gold or iron ore deposit is, to answer questions about human development, which I think is a really interesting application of these tools.
2: Checking the Aussie share market, the All Ords is trading down 50 points at 88.66. One Australian dollar is buying 71.19 US cents. This is AIR News. First to NRL, and Kieran Foran has declared there's no ceiling for what his team can achieve this season after Manly trumped South Sydney 28-14. It was a night to remember for the Sea Eagles, celebrating Foran's permanent appointment as coach. He says they know what they're capable of.

0: Storm host the Knights before the Raiders meet the Roosters. AFL and the Western Bulldogs will welcome back Cody Waitman when they play Hawthorn at the MCG tonight. The forward hasn't played since 2024 following a string of injuries. Dogs coach Luke Beveridge says Waitman's return will make a huge difference.
1: Definitely will get a spiritual lift, there's no doubt, because some teammates just get inside your bones a little bit more than others, where you know how much they care for you. And in a way, it motivates others to give back.
0: Last night, the Cats lost to Adelaide by 1 point in a nail-biter. And McLaren will start its 1,000th Formula One Grand Prix this weekend in Monaco. Aussie Oscar Piastri is keen to mark the event with a win for his team. Australian Independent Radio News.
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2: One voice, many cultures. This is Voices.

Welcome to Voices That Are Live. Today, I would like to begin a conversation about spirituality. It is a word we hear often, yet it can mean very different things to different people. For some, spirituality is closely connected to religion, faith, and worship. For others, spirituality is not connected to any particular religion at all. Instead, it's about finding meaning, purpose, and connection in everyday life. Spirituality is about our relationship with ourselves, with others, with nature, and with something greater than ourselves. It is about asking life deeper questions. Who am I? Why am I here? What gives me life meaning? What kind of person do I want to become? These are questions that people have been asking throughout history, across every culture and every generation. In today's world, we are constantly busy. We are surrounded by technology, information, deadlines, and responsibilities. We are connected to thousands of people online, yet many people report feeling lonely, disconnected, and overwhelmed. Despite all the advances in modern life, there is still a human need for purpose and meaning. Spirituality invites us to pause. It encourages us to slow down long enough to listen to ourselves, to reflect on our values, and to reconnect with what truly matters. For some people, this happens through prayer. For others, it happens through meditation, spending time in nature, creating art, listening to music, volunteering, or simply sitting quietly and reflecting. Think about those moments when you feel completely present and at peace. Perhaps it is watching a sunrise, listening to the ocean, spending time with family, helping someone in need, or enjoying a meaningful conversation. These moments often remind us that life is about more than simple getting through the day. Many people discover spirituality during difficult times, when we experience loss, illness, change. When we experience loss, illness, change, or uncertainty, we naturally begin to ask deeper questions about life. During these moments, spirituality can provide comfort and strength. It reminds us that even when we cannot control what happens around us, we can choose how we respond. Spirituality also helps us develop qualities such as compassion, gratitude, forgiveness, patience, and kindness. These qualities not only improve your own well-being, but also strengthen our relationship and communities. One of the beautiful things about spirituality is that there is no single path. Every person's journey is unique. What inspires one person might be completely

completely different for another. The important thing is to remain open, curious, and willing to grow. Spirituality is not about being perfect. It is not about having all the answers. It is about continuing to learn, reflect, and discover. It is about becoming more aware of ourselves and the impact we have on the world around us. When we become more spiritually aware, we often find ourselves appreciating life more deeply. We begin to notice the small things that we might have previously taken for granted. A smile, a conversation, a friendship, a moment of silence, a beautiful sunset, a helping hand. These simple experiences can become powerful reminder of what truly matters. As we reflect on spirituality today, perhaps the invitation is simple to pause for a moment and ask yourself, what gives me life meaning? What makes me feel connected? What brings me peace? And what kind of legacy do I want to leave behind? Thank you for joining me on Voices That Are Alive. I leave you with this question. What helps you feel connected to something greater than yourself? We come back after the break.

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1: Welcome back. Now we're going to talk about spirituality and well-being. When people hear the word well-being, they often think about physical health. They think about exercise, health, eating, and getting enough sleep. While these are certainly important, well-being goes much deeper than our physical condition. True well-being includes our emotional, mental, social, and spiritual health. Spiritual well-being is about feeling connected to something meaningful. It is about having a sense of purpose and understanding what gives value to our lives. Many studies have shown that people who have a strong sense of purpose often cope better with challenges and experience greater life satisfaction. This does not mean they avoid difficulties. Everyone experiences hardship. The difference is that they often have resources that help them navigate difficult times. Spirituality can provide those resources. For some people, spirituality involves prayer or religious practices. For others, it might involve mindfulness, meditation, spending time in nature, or serving others. One powerful spiritual practice is gratitude. Gratitude encourages us to focus on what is present rather than what it is missing. In a world that often encourages us to want more, gratitude reminds us to appreciate what we have at that time. Another important spiritual practice is reflection. Many of us spend our lives moving from one task to another without stopping to consider how we are truly feeling. Reflection allows us to slow down and listen to our inner voice. It gives us an opportunity to ask ourselves important questions. Am I living accordingly to my values? Am I spending my time on what matters most? Am I nurturing the relationships that are important to me? Spiritual well-being is also closely connected to community. Human beings are not meant to live in isolation. We need connections, we need friendship, we need a sense of belonging. When people come together through shared values, culture, faith, or service, they often experience a stronger sense of purpose and support. Acts of kindness can also nourish our spiritual well-being. Sometimes as simple as listening to someone, helping a neighbor, or offering encouragement can have profound impact. These actions remind us that we are all connected. At its core, spirituality encourages us to live with greater awareness, compassion, and gratitude. It invites us to slow down, breathe, and appreciate the present moment. As you continue your day, consider this question. What helps you feel balanced, grounded,

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1: We are back here in Alive 90.5 FM with Voices That Alive. Now we are going to talk about finding hope in challenging times. Life is filled with seasons. There are moments of joy, celebrations and achievements, but there are also seasons of uncertainty, disappointment, grief and loss. No matter who we are, challenges are part of the human experience. The question is not to whether difficulties will come, but how we will respond when they do. This is where spirituality can become a powerful source of hope. Hope is often misunderstood. Hope is not pretending that everything is perfect. Hope is not denying reality. True hope is the belief that even during difficult times, healing, growth, and new possibilities remain possible. Many people discover their greatest strength during the most challenging times. Adversity has a way of teaching us lessons we might never learn otherwise. It can teach patience, it can teach resilience, it can teach gratitude, and it can deepen our understanding of ourselves and others. Spirituality reminds us that difficult seasons or times do not define us. A setback is not the end of the story. A loss is not the end of love. A challenge is not the end of possibility. Every person carries a story of overcoming something. Perhaps it was a health challenge, a family difficulty, a career change, or a personal loss. When we share these stories, we discover that we are not alone. One of the greatest gifts of spirituality is perspective. It helps us see beyond the immediate difficulty and remember the bigger picture. It reminds us that growth often happens slowly, just as seed takes time to become a tree. Personal transformation takes patience. Sometimes we cannot see progress while it's happening, but one day we look back and realize how far we have come. Spirituality also encourages us to support one another. Spirituality also encourages us to support one another. A kind word, a listening ear, a helping hand. These simple actions can become a source of hope for someone who is struggling. As we move through life, hope becomes stronger when it's shared. And perhaps that is one of the most beautiful aspects of spirituality. It reminds us that we are connected, that our stories matter, and that together we can help one another navigate life's challenges. Today, I invite you to reflect on this question. Where do you find hope when life becomes difficult? We're going to a break and we're coming back with the last chapter of this conversation.

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0: almost done with this 1 hour conversation and show and music, and now we are going to talk about leaving a positive legacy. When many people hear about the word legacy, they think about wealth, achievement, or success. But perhaps our greatest legacy is something much simpler. Perhaps it is how we make people feel. At the end of our lives, people might not remember every accomplishment. They might not remember every title we held, but they will remember how we treat them. They will remember how kindness, our generosity, our compassion, our presence. Spirituality encourages us to think beyond ourselves. It invites us to consider the impact we are having on our families, our communities, and future generations. Every day we leave traces behind through our words, through our actions, through the choices we make, and sometimes the smallest actions create the greatest impact. A teacher who encourages a student, a volunteer who gives their time, a parent who listened, a friend who offers support. These moments might seem ordinary, but they can change lives. Legacy is not about being famous. It is about being meaningful. It is about contributing something positive to the lives of others. Many cultures and spiritual traditions teach that our lives are interconnected. The kindness we show today can inspire kindness tomorrow, and the compassion we offer can create a ripple effect that extends far beyond what we can see. As we reflect on our lives, perhaps we can ask ourselves, what values do I want to be remembered for? What difference am I making in the lives of others? How can I contribute to a more caring and compassionate world? Every day present a new opportunity to build a legacy of kindness, understanding, and service. And perhaps this is one of the most meaningful spiritual journeys we can undertake. Thank you for joining me on Voices That Are Alive today. I leave you with this final thought. Live in such a way that your presence becomes a blessing and your legacy becomes a source of inspiration for others. This was Voices That Are Alive here on Alive 90.5 FM. And I will see you
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1: I'm Mark Dransfield. The Reserve Bank Governor believes even in a worst-case scenario, Australia is likely to avoid a recession. Emily Saunders has more.
2: The RBA Governor has told senators she expects inflation to peak at more than 4.5%, warning future predictions remain uncertain while the Middle East conflict remains ongoing. Appearing in Senate estimates, members of the RBA board discussed the state of Australia's economy, with early indicators rate hikes made so far this year are taking effect.
3: We've already seen some signs that this tightening is starting to work, though it will take around 1 to 2 years for the full effects to fully flow through to the economy.
1: A Liberal senator is introducing a private members' bill to push for the removal of an aged care funding computer algorithm. The integrated assessment tool is used to determine how much funding older Australians receive. Anne Rustin says her amendments would put humans back in control of the decisions. A man who was hailed a hero for disarming one of the gunmen during the Bondi Beach terror attack is denying wrongdoing after being charged with common assault. Ahmed Al-Ahmed is accused of attacking his father during a dispute in Bankstown in March. He's due to face court next month on domestic violence-related offences of common assault and stalk or intimidate. He says he believes it relates to an ongoing family dispute and is vowing to fight the charges.
4: This is untrue. It's a conflict. You know, it's good for the people to know I'm honest, innocent, honourable guy. I never hurt anyone and I never been in violence.
1: Melbourne police are searching for heartless thieves who broke into a Pasco Vale RSL. More from Alex Riddell.
5: Around 5:30 in the morning on Sunday, March 1, two offenders with stockings over their heads broke into the premises after they jumped the fence, smashed a window and crawled inside. They weren't able to successfully open the terminal, so came back an hour later with power tools and another man, but were unsuccessful again. Instead, they ripped the terminal from the wall, dragged it across the room, and put it into the boot of their grey Mitsubishi ASX. The cash machine had around $35,000 inside. All three men are Caucasian. One man had dark hair and was wearing a black T-shirt with Morrison Racing on the back. Alex Riddell, Melbourne.
1: 7 out of 10 workers believe the daily commute will be a thing of the past by 2050. Lee Harrison explains.
6: Research from the International Workplace Group, which promotes hybrid workspaces, has found the vast majority of staff believe the daily trip to work will be a thing of the past within 24 years. Post-pandemic, 81% say dodging the daily drive or ride had made them financially better off, and only 37% are willing to tolerate a long trip to work. But the report's not predicting our CBDs will become ghost towns. It suggests they'll remain important for major business hubs and large-scale face-to-face connection. Lee Harrison, Air News.
1: And Andrew Mountbatten-Windsor has been photographed with a large bruise across his face. There's been no official comment on what happened to the disgraced royal, but reports suggest an insider has stressed there was no drama, accident or attack. This is Air News. AFL and Adelaide is celebrating an elusive top eight scalp, beating Geelong in a one-point thriller last night. Despite the loss and being on the receiving end of jeers from Adelaide fans, Cats coach Chris Scott is looking at the positives.
7: We had some really good performances that I think augur well for what might be later in the season for us. Dangerfield was as good as he's been all year, looking more like himself. That's as well as I've seen De Conning play sort of through the middle. We brought a couple of guys in who have been dominating the lower levels and they played well, Bowes and Wiltshire. Yeah, just not quite good enough to get it done.
1: Tonight, Hawthorne faces the Bulldogs at the MCG. NRL and the Broncos are desperate for a win tomorrow night when they take on the Titans. Brisbane have lost their last four games and went down to the Gold Coast side last time they met in April. Head coach Michael Maguire says the team knows what they need to do.
8: Yeah, the boys have jumped back into it. Obviously, yeah, we looked through it and spoke about obviously the performance, and it wasn't real fond of. But we had to go through it. So it's about responding, and the players have gone about training now, and we've got to make sure we get ourselves into the place we know we can.
1: Tonight, the Storm and Knights will go head-to-head, followed by the Raiders and Roosters. And in tennis, Maya Hlinska has become the first qualifier in history to reach the final of the French Open. She'll face 8th seed Mira Andreeva, who is also into her maiden major final. Australian Independent Radio News.
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9: insanely grateful for this magnificent washout, a turnout, and...

Hello, everyone, and welcome to The Past for this week. Last week, we had a great collection of songs featuring brass instruments, and today we're continuing along that journey. And a real classic to start us off with today with The Cure and Close to You. Next, we have English prog rock band Caravan with Golf Girl, and that's from their 1971 album In the Land of Grey and Pink. And finally, in this bracket, show favourites Savoy Brown and Waiting in the Bamboo Grove.

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And we're into the second hour now of our brass-inspired show. So we continue with Northern Irish balladeer Van Morrison with Domino, and that's his highest charting single. And then a classic from the Magical Mystery Tour album, Penny Lane. And to finish the bracket, My Guitar Wants to Kill Your Mama from the inimitable Frank Zappa.

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2: I'm Mark Dransfield. The Prime Minister says practical solutions are required to address economic and social frustrations in the Australian community. Anthony Albanese has spoken at an economic forum where he's claimed his tax reforms will help curb the rise of populism. The PM argues without change, Australia risks becoming a nation where voters feel betrayed by the system. Mr. Albanese claims we should not repeat the mistakes of other countries.
3: The decision, therefore, for Australia is very clear. We can choose whether the social and economic dislocation that we see overseas is a warning that we can act on, or a preview of what is to come here.
2: An inquest has found there was not enough time for intervention to prevent the killing of Sydney Police employee Curtis Cheng in 2015. New South Wales Deputy State Coroner Derek Lee says while material linked to Islamic State was found on his teenage killer's phone, Khalil Muhammad Jabbar had only accessed much of it in the month before the shooting. And the 15-year-old had not been individually identified by counter-terrorism investigators at being at risk of violent extremist acts. Victoria's Police Chief Commissioner Mike Bush says criminals must face consequences in court if they're going to be deterred from committing crimes. Mr. Bush believes a 15-year-old who pleaded guilty to a firebombing in Keysborough in April and then escaped with a youth supervision order should have been handed a tougher sentence. He's told the ABC that type of behaviour should not be tolerated on our streets.
4: There is a frustration from our membership, our people, our staff, who work very hard to catch these crooks. But I also look at this through the lens of the victims and the community. There's got to be a consequence for this kind of behaviour. So certainty of consequence is a deterrence.
2: WA police are investigating whether the driver of a Transperth bus suffered a medical episode before losing control and crashing into a tree. A 61-year-old passenger has died in hospital overnight, while several others were injured following the crash in Wanneroo yesterday. WA's Transport Minister Rita Saffiotti has described the incident as a tragedy.
5: My sympathy goes out to all of the passengers, but in particular the families of that passenger who has passed away and the other passenger who is currently in hospital. The police are investigating this incident. It has now been passed to the police who have control of the incident. They are investigating whether it was a medical episode.
2: Overseas now, and the US president insists progress is being made in efforts to stop fighting between Israel and Hezbollah. The terrorist group has rejected an American brokered deal to extend the tentative ceasefire between Israel and Lebanon, contingent on an end to Hezbollah attacks. But Donald Trump is adamant the group wants fighting to end.
6: And I think Hezbollah, I will tell you, they called us and they said, how about stopping? And I think you're going to see things happen over there. That's been like a little bit of a different world, but it's interconnected with Iran. And it would be really nice if Lebanon could have some peace.
2: And fire investigators are probing two separate blazes across southeast Queensland this morning. More than a dozen crews were called to a business in Murarrie just after three after a warehouse erupted in flames. Meantime, a crime scene's been established following a suspicious blaze at an Underwood shopping centre. There's no suggestion the two incidents are linked. This is AIR News. Adelaide is celebrating beating Geelong last night in a one-point thriller, ending the Cats' six-game winning streak over them. But Cats coach Chris Scott was on the receiving end of an unwanted interaction with Crows fans at three-quarter time. He says coaches should not have to walk through the crowd.
7: Fans, they're nuffies. But that's okay. This is one of the best stadiums in the world. I love it. It's an oversight that coaches should have to walk through the crowd. I don't want to do it at any ground.
2: NRL and Kieran Foran has declared there's no ceiling for what his team can achieve this season after Manly trumped South Sydney 28-14. It was a night to remember for the Sea Eagles, celebrating Foran's permanent appointment as coach. He says they know what they're capable of.
8: There's no limits on us, mate. We're going to keep believing. We know where we want to go as a club and as a footy team, and we're going to keep building that belief each and every week.
2: And in Formula One, Charles Leclerc says he's staying loyal to Ferrari, revealing he rejected big offers from other teams, but chose to stay with the team that gave him a start in the F1 Academy.
9: No, I'm not gonna say who, but at the moment, this is what feels right for me, and this is where I want to put all my focus in trying to win with the team I loved, that believed in me, that gave me the chance to be where I am today.
2: Australian Independent Radio News.

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1: Hello there, I'm Terry Daniel. The federal government says it is still consulting with the startup sector about exemptions from its tax legislation. Labor's bill to link the capital gains tax discount to inflation has passed the lower house. There are concerns the reforms could see entrepreneurs move overseas, where investment conditions are more favourable. But Prime Minister Anthony Albanese claims discussions with industry are ongoing.
2: We said on budget night that we would have a consultation process. Treasury are handling that. There will be a Senate committee inquiry. We will have the details. The first legislation will be debated in the Senate.
1: One Nation is under pressure to clarify key elements of its housing policy following a fiery interview on Sydney Radio. The minor party says it would limit property ownership to Australian citizens and permanent residents. They also claim temporary visa holders and foreign nations would be forced to sell their home within 2 years. But Senator Sean Bell has struggled to explain whether those who refuse to divest their property would be evicted.
3: That is an excellent question. But what we are saying, and it is perfectly reasonable to expect that homes in Australia go to Australian citizens and
4: Sean,
3: those who reside
4: Sean,
3: here permanently.
4: Sean. This is turning into a train wreck, mate.
1: Unions are welcoming a landmark Fair Work ruling to stop NDIS providers shortchanging workers. Up to 10% of the sector could be up to $16,000 a year better off as a result of the decision. Australian Services Union Secretary Angus McFarland says it won't cost the government a cent.
5: This won't have any impact on the actual NDIS bottom line because the NDIS funds providers to pay their workers at the correct rate. What this decision is doing is stopping providers trying to use excuses and loopholes to pay them something else.
1: Fresh data from the National Anti-Scam Centre shows a drop in fraud reports in the first 3 months of this year. Australians still lost more than $76 million to scams over the period. ACCC Deputy Chairwoman Katrina Lowe says online scams were the greatest source of financial harm.
6: The ScamWatch reports show Australians reported losses of $38.3 million to scams that begin through online contact. So this is fake websites, advertisements, social media and mobile apps.
1: Meantime, in Victoria, drivers trying to claim their 20% rego rebate have logged in to discover they're not registered. Radio callers say VicRoads has stopped sending out reminder letters and many have no idea they've been driving around unregistered.
7: Mum was driving down the road, got pulled over, got a nice little fine, having an unregistered card, never received anything in the mail about it.
1: Briefly in other news, more than 100,000 exotic cockroaches have been seized from a commercial breeder in Bathurst, New South Wales. Biosecurity officials say it's the largest seizure of illegal exotic invertebrates in Australia's history. They're estimated to be worth around $200,000. And Australia's alpine regions are gearing up for the ski season ahead of its official start this weekend. A number of resorts across the mountains in New South Wales and Victoria have reported up to 10 centimetres of the white stuff overnight. This is Air News. NRL and Brisbane Broncos coach Michael Maguire has explained why he dropped Premiership hero Ezra Mamm. Tom Duffy will wear the number 6 jersey tomorrow night against the Gold Coast Titans, with Mamm warming the bench. Maguire says Mamm's loss of form forced his hand.
8: We've got a squad for a reason, and when people are shining and they're doing well, and you know, sometimes people need to go through and do a bit of work, then I'm going to give them a go. It's about being successful each weekend, and we haven't hit the mark there over the last month.
1: NRL action continues tonight with the Melbourne Storm hosting the Newcastle Knights. That's followed by the Canberra Raiders and Sydney Roosters. AFL News and Brisbane Lions coach Chris Fagan says his side can turn around and deliver a return to form against the Gold Coast Suns this weekend. Brisbane head to the Gold Coast on a 3-game losing streak for Q Clash 31 and have struggled with third quarter fadeouts. Fagan conceding they're down but not out.
9: We're trying to build our confidence back up a bit. That's been down a little bit. So we're just really trying to keep everything simple and players having a narrow focus on their strengths and us playing with a little bit more freedom, which I thought we did in the last quarter last week.
1: Hawthorn will wear black armbands tonight to honour 1961 Premiership player Phil Hay, who's passed away. The Hawks face the Western Bulldogs at the MCG. The Hawks go into the match without injured stars Jack Gunston and Tom Barras. Australian Independent Radio News.
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0: Today's bulletin brought to you by Your Sound, Your Community, Alive 90.5.
1: Hello there, I'm Terry Daniel. The federal government says it is still consulting with the startup sector about exemptions from its tax legislation. Labor's bill to link the capital gains tax discount to inflation has passed the lower house. There are concerns the reforms could see entrepreneurs move overseas where investment conditions are more favourable. But Prime Minister Anthony Albanese claims discussions with industry are ongoing.
2: We said on budget night that we would have a consultation process. Treasury are handling that. There'll be a Senate committee inquiry. We will have the details. The first legislation will be debated in the Senate.
1: One Nation is under pressure to clarify key elements of its housing policy following a fiery interview on Sydney Radio. The minor party says it would limit property ownership to Australian citizens and permanent residents. They also claim temporary visa holders and foreign nations would be forced to sell their home within 2 years. But Senator Sean Bell has struggled to explain whether those who refuse to divest their property would be evicted.
3: That is an excellent question. But what we are saying, and it is perfectly reasonable to expect that homes in Australia go to Australian citizens and
4: Sean,
3: those who reside
4: Sean,
3: here permanently.
4: Sean. This is turning into a train wreck, mate.
1: Unions are welcoming a landmark Fair Work ruling to stop NDIS providers shortchanging workers. Up to 10% of the sector could be up to $16,000 a year better off as a result of the decision. Australian Services Union Secretary Angus McFarland says it won't cost the government a cent.
5: This won't have any impact on the actual NDIS bottom line because the NDIS funds providers to pay their workers at the correct rate. What this decision is doing is stopping providers trying to use excuses and loopholes to pay them something else.
1: Fresh data from the National Anti-Scam Centre shows a drop in fraud reports in the first 3 months of this year. Australians still lost more than $76 million to scams over the period. ACCC Deputy Chairwoman Katrina Lowe says online scams were the greatest source of financial harm.
6: The ScamWatch reports show Australians reported losses of $38.3 million to scams that begin through online contact. So this is fake websites, advertisements, social media and mobile apps.
1: Meantime, in Victoria, drivers trying to claim their 20% rego rebate have logged in to discover they're not registered. Radio callers say VicRoads has stopped sending out reminder letters and many have no idea they've been driving around unregistered.
7: Mum was driving down the road, got pulled over, got a nice little fine, having an unregistered card, never received anything in the mail about it.
1: Briefly in other news, more than 100,000 exotic cockroaches have been seized from a commercial breeder in Bathurst, New South Wales. Biosecurity officials say it's the largest seizure of illegal exotic invertebrates in Australia's history. They're estimated to be worth around $200,000. And Australia's alpine regions are gearing up for the ski season ahead of its official start this weekend. A number of resorts across the mountains in New South Wales and Victoria have reported up to 10 centimetres of the white stuff overnight. This is Air News. NRL and Brisbane Broncos coach Michael Maguire has explained why he dropped Premiership hero Ezra Mamm. Tom Duffy will wear the number 6 jersey tomorrow night against the Gold Coast Titans, with Mamm warming the bench. Maguire says Mamm's loss of form forced his hand.
8: We've got a squad for a reason, and when people are shining and they're doing well, sometimes people need to go through and do a bit of work, they're not going to give them a go. It's about being successful each weekend, and we haven't hit the mark there over the last month.
1: NRL action continues tonight with the Melbourne Storm hosting the Newcastle Knights. That's followed by the Canberra Raiders and Sydney Roosters. AFL News and Brisbane Lions coach Chris Fagan says his side can turn around and deliver a return to form against the Gold Coast Suns this weekend. Brisbane

0: but not out.
1: We're trying to build our confidence back up a bit. That's been down a little bit. So we're just really trying to keep everything simple and players having a narrow focus on their strengths and us playing with a little bit more freedom, which I thought we did in the last quarter last week.
0: Hawthorne will wear black armbands tonight to honour 1961 Premiership player Phil Hay, who's passed away. The Hawks face the Western Bulldogs at the MCG. The Hawks go into the match without injured stars Jack Gunston and Tom Barris. Australian Independent Radio News.

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1: Hello there, I'm Terry Daniel. The opposition says the government is wrong to claim its new tax reforms will help stop the rise of One Nation. Speaking at an economic forum, the Prime Minister has defended his changes to capital gains tax and negative gearing. Anthony Albanese argued the measures help shield Australia from the social and economic discontent seen overseas. But Deputy Liberal Leader Jane Hume maintains the reforms will do no such thing.
2: The Prime Minister's come out and said that, well, this is a budget about fighting populism. Oh, well, give me a break. This is not a budget about fighting populism. Can the Prime Minister please make up his mind and tell us exactly what this budget was all about? Because it certainly hasn't been received well.
1: Nature experts are warning of a pollination crisis as Australia's bees struggle. Mark Dransfield reports.
3: New data suggests at least 60% of the country's beehives have been wiped out by varroa mite. It's a parasitic mite that attacks and feeds on honeybees. Fiona Chambers, chief executive of the Wean Bee Foundation, says the parasite is also eliminating feral beehives.
4: So all of that free pollination will be gone from the pollination system. You put on top of that up to 60% or maybe more hive losses from the managed honeybees, and we really do have a pollination crisis for agriculture.
1: If you're flying into Hobart in Tasmania in the near future, you'll find two new food and drink venues have opened in the departures lounge of Hobart Airport as part of the $200 million terminal redevelopment. Pulse Tasmania reports a new cafe and bar are now serving travellers before they fly, offering them local Tasmanian produce, beers, wines and light meals. More venues are on the way, with another cafe expected in coming weeks and a fast food outlet planned for 2027. The start of the ski season in New South Wales and Victoria could see up to 10 centimetres of snow fall in alpine areas overnight. Thousands are expected to drive to the New South Wales Snowy Mountains and the Victorian Alps for the long weekend, with extra highway patrols on to make sure they arrive safely. Transport for New South Wales Director of Field Operations, Rob Austin, says drivers need to be careful.
5: Just some advice to people though, look, we are experiencing some icy conditions. So if you're heading down there, please, if you're going to be going into the national parks, please make sure that you have your snow chains, drive to conditions, slow down a little bit, but please enjoy the snow.
1: Meanwhile in Victoria, Mount Buller, Mount Hotham, Falls Creek and Mount Baulbaur Alpine Resorts have had fresh snow over the last few days, with snow machines also boosting coverage. Mount Buller's David Clark says the industry brings in billions of dollars to Victoria's economy.
6: The snow's come right on time. Mount Buller's Victoria's favourite alpine resort, part of $2.1 billion that alpine resorts deliver to the state economy, and 12,000 full-time equivalent jobs. So it's really important to have this ski season up and running.
1: Briefly in other news, the Victorian Premier could face a leadership challenge within weeks ahead of November's state election. A number of Labor MPs have reportedly grown concerned about the possibility of a wipeout at the polls. And finally, to the Australian share market, the All Ords has closed down 61 points at 88.55. One Australian dollar was buying 71.26 US cents. This is Air News. Tennis and the men take centre stage tonight at Roland Garros in France, and for his preview, here's Air Sports' Paul Walsh.
7: The men's semi-final tonight will be contested by players with world rankings of 3, 14, 27 and 104. In the first of the matches, Alexander Zverev comes in with a solid CV at Roland Garros, which includes 3 quarterfinals, 3 semi-finals and 1 runner-up, while his opponent Jakub Mensik has never made it past the second round. They have only met once previously, with Zverev being the victor on that occasion. The second of the matches will be the Battle of the Italians, when 10th seed Flavio Cavoli takes on countryman Matteo Arnaldi. Neither player has semi-finals experience in a Grand Slam, but they have met previously on 2 occasions, with the score being 1-1. For the world number 104 Arnaldi, he knows what to expect.
8: We are good friends. We practice a lot together. We played a lot since we were like 12. I mean, we know each other very well. It's going to be a tough one, obviously.
1: AFL and St.

0: Grundy. Coach Dean Cox says the squad is versatile.
1: Whoever comes into the team, they understand what role they have to play, how it complements everyone else, and they're doing it really well.
0: The Super Rugby Pacific qualifying finals are underway. The clash between first-place Hurricanes and the sixth-place Brumbies is underway in Wellington. Australian Independent Radio News.

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1: And a very good evening, listeners. A wonderful welcome to Thank God It's Friday. My name is Tracy. My sincere apologies for the delay in the music going to air. But this is what happens when you're on radio, on live radio. The weather forecast for tomorrow is sunny. Sunday, sunny as well, top of 20 degrees. Monday, shower or two, top of 19 degrees. Tuesday, shower or two, top of 21 degrees. Wednesday, shower or two as well, top of 23 degrees. Thursday, shower or two with the top of 22 degrees. And Friday, possible shower, top of 21 degrees. And if you've just joined us, a wonderful welcome to Thank God It's Friday. My name is Tracy. Once again, the show is Thank God It's Friday, and the station is Alive 90.5. Well, I've had a bit of a, as the Australians say, allergy this week, and so I'm going to try my best not to talk too much, only because I don't want to cough and splutter in front of everybody tonight. But I trust you had a wonderful week. The weather was up and down, and I have to say we're in winter now, so we can't complain about the cold. We've just got to deal with it as best we can, and hopefully just be able to rug up and keep warm out there. So I hope that is exactly what you're doing tonight. Well, I'm going to start with Debbie Winans, but before I do, let's say a big thank you to James Holland and his label Shepherd Boy Sling, featuring James Holland and his team. And starting this bracket right now with Debbie Winans, a track titled Mercy, Mercy Me.

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And that's the sound of The Whispers with the beautiful track In the Name of Jesus. If you've just joined us, thank you so much for hanging out with us on a Friday night. I know it's cold everywhere. Well, certainly to a few of the people that I'm chatting with. And a big shout out to Cheryl and her family. So good to have you, Cheryl. And also all the way to South Africa. Pretoria to Wendy Winter. She said it is so cold there. And she said, yeah, hope our weather's good, winds. It's just as cold, yeah. First week of winter. And I'm telling you, winter has really shown itself. We've also got some snow on the snow fields. And I can tell you, we know straight away when the snow is falling. Because we feel it on our end of the world. And also in Johannesburg in South Africa, a shout out to Charmaine Whelan, and hope you, she said she's rugged up, she's in bed, she said it's so cold. She's under her duvet. Charmaine, that's the right place to be. Also, all the way to Invercargill in New Zealand. And a big shout out to Edmund Kahn and his wife Michelle. Hope you guys are, I know it would be cold there for you, but I'm assuming you're acclimatized. So I don't even know if I should complain about the cold, because I know that New Zealand is extremely cold. And so welcome to everybody to Thank God It's Friday. The next track that I'd like to play is by Stevie Wonder. Tomorrow Robins Will Sing. And you know, I've got a friend who often talks about the fact that nothing stays the same. And she says, you know, whilst everything looks doom and gloom right now, particularly, you know, for those who are going through a difficult time, the sun will come out tomorrow. And you know, that's what the Bible says. Weeping may endure for a night, but joy comes in the morning. And so, and sometimes it's not soon enough for some people. But I do know that God, in his wisdom, he is so faithful. And I was talking to a friend today about how God is so faithful. In fact, she shared something with me, and she was blown away. And the reason she was blown away is because she does not come from a Christian background. And so her and I have been talking for many, many years, but her husband is Christian. And one of the things is the fact that she's an extremely intelligent person and she researches everything. And I think sometimes you can just come up with too much information that overwhelms you. But she spoke about how faithful God is. And I was just, you know, I was singing in my heart. It was just so lovely. So let's listen to Stevie Wonder with Tomorrow Robins Will Sing. Even though we can't hear them singing today, tomorrow they will sing.

Hey, this is Alvin Shea of Take Six. Why don't you all tune in every Friday night between 7 and 9 p.m. to my girl Tracy on Thank God It's Friday on 2CCR FM.

the sound of Take Six, a track called Can't Keep Going On and On. I don't know, I have to put my accent away when I try and talk about can't and can't. It doesn't quite sound the same if I say can't keep going on and on, when the intention of Take Six is can't keep going on and on. Yolanda Adams before that with Be Blessed, and that is my prayer for each one of you out there. And of course Stevie Wonder to top the bracket with Tomorrow Robins Will Sing. And I was going to mention my friend who always talks about, always encourages me that nothing stays the same. A big shout out to Heather Peters. I don't know her any other way but Heather Peters. And so I always will call her Heather Peters. And so I just want to send a big shout out also to Fernanda, Steve, Zia Asunta, Alessio, and of course Frida and Uncle John, all the way in, well, Uncle John's in Sydney, but Frida all the way in Perth, and hope she's well. Also, oh my gosh, I before I went to air, or before I played the music, Steph messaged me, and I missed that message. So a big shout out to Stefania and Marcus. Steph and I caught up for lunch last week, and we spoke so much, we forgot to place our order. And the lady kept saying, are you ready for your order? And we go, oh, yeah, we're just going to have a look at the menu. And then we chat. And then she'll come back. We go, oh, wait, we haven't looked at the menu yet. So, but we had a lovely lunch, spend some quality time together, because once again, you know, time runs away and we don't get to see each other for such a long time. So a big shout out to Stefania and Marcus. And Steph actually said she likes robins because Steph is Canadian, and she said it's a sign of spring for Canadians and an end to winter. So how good is that? But I know Steph is going to Canada soon to see her mum and brother and sister. I think she's going for a wedding. So how exciting is that? Well, we often talk about seasons, and I just want to send a big shout out to Belinda Isaacs, who celebrated her 50th birthday on Sunday. Well, we had a party on Saturday night, and Belinda's birthday was actually on the Sunday. She doesn't look a day over 40, so if you ever see her and you're confused about her age, I'm on the same page as you, because she looks amazing. She doesn't look her age. But we had a wonderful time. I didn't quite want to announce it last week, but I was actually the DJ, and I think my body kind of said, enough, you need to slow down. And that's why I spent most of the week in bed. But on Saturday, I went and paid respects to Barbara Govinda's husband, Salvin. And so that was at 12 noon, and then there was the wake, and then it was Belinda's birthday that night. And what a lovely evening. She had an artist by the name of Ricky that played three sets, and he's originally from Samoa. And so, of course, I don't even have to tell you the quality of the music, but he was amazing. And so it was just a wonderful evening. And Glenda Gabin catered, and the food was amazing, the evening, the people. It was just, you know, Belinda initially thought that she would have it at home, and then she said, no, can't do it, you know, just not practical. So she decided on a hall, but everything came together so beautifully. And so I had the privilege of, and Brian was amazing. He was the organizer, so he was run off his feet. But it was lovely to see Wally and Wendy there, Belinda's parents, and also, you know, people from far and wide. But it was lovely catching up with Charlie and Marion Fredericks. I was bridesmaid for them
45 years ago. So I'm not going to tell you my age. You'll have to guess that one. But when I asked them, I said, how long have you guys been married? And they said, 45 years. I almost fell over. But it was just so nice meeting Marion and her children and grandchildren. And I mean, those grandkids were born here in Australia, but they know all the music from Australia to South Africa to around the world. And they did not get off the dance floor. And, you know, for any DJ listening out there, you know how important that is when people are on the dance floor. So it was lovely. And then on Wednesday, we caught up with a hockey friend, with Gillian Daniels. She's now Gillian Montague. Mary and Gillian and I had dinner on Wednesday night and just spoke about the old days, you know, before we married, and played hockey at Tilts Crescent, and it was, the memories were just amazing. So I'm going to start with Deliberate Soul, and the track is called Seasons. And the reason I'm playing this is because, you know, seasons change, and they really do. And so Belinda, that was part of her speech as well. And so this song features Juanita Wynn. I hope you all enjoy it.

And that's another American artist by the name of Rob Mercer with a song for you. Lily Nicole McLeod, a Whitney Houston favorite, I Look to You, and a Liberal Soul featuring Juanita Wynn with Seasons. I'm going to play another track very, very quickly before I get to the second half of the show. And of course, this is Jonathan Butler with Give It Up to God.

0: sound of Jonathan Butler with Give It Up to God. Wendy, I am going to send you a message. We are planning to go and see Jonathan Butler in South Africa. So you and I need to talk. Shams, you need to get out from under those blankets and come and join us next year. But I, of course, I've got to go into the next bracket. But before I do so, I'm going to bring you a few sponsors' messages and I'll be right back.
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0: And thank you to all our sponsors for their support. Well, going straight into the next bracket with an amazing artist by the name of Charlie Wilson. This track is titled Amazing God.
6: God, you're amazing. Thank you for my life, for all of your blessings, and for watching over us.

Can the cell phone reach to heaven? Oh my gosh, when I heard the song, it was after my mum had passed away in particular. And I remember there was a time I was driving home from work and I wanted to call my mother. And I thought, oh my gosh, my mother's gone. But it was like, you know, oh, I really need to talk to my mother, and just completely forgot that she was no longer with us. And so that song was so meaningful in that it says, can my cell phone reach to heaven? Before that, Helen Baylor with My Everything, and Charlie Wilson topped the bracket, Amazing God. Well, I got a lovely message from Bradley and Priscilla. He said, hi Tracy, thank you for another good evening of music. Brings back memories of squad cars and family time around the radio on a Friday. And so he asked the question, do you remember if this was in the evening or the afternoon as we are having a debate? Memories in question. Thanks and God bless, Brad and Priscilla. Well, I went to the internet, Brad, and because my first thought was it was at 7 o'clock. I remember I used to sit with my ear against the speaker as though, you know, the speaker didn't project the sound. So I don't know if I wanted to try and get into the speaker. But I remember, you know, the tune and the words, the, you know, fast cars on foot. It was, anyhow, I won't embarrass myself because I might have forgotten some of the words. But it was actually at 7:30 on a Friday night on Springbok Radio. So there you go. Problem solved. Big shout out to Andre Smith as well and to his family. Hope you guys are doing well. Well, I'm going to keep the music playing. And most of you would know Kirk Whalum, and his brother Kevin Whalum does most of the singing on Kirk's albums, unless of course he collaborates with different artists, but generally Kevin does all the singing. And so Kevin put out his own album. He's got a few albums, but the day or the time when we were on the gospel music cruise in the US, Kevin launched this album. And there's a lady by the name of Christine, who's a longtime listener. She loves this particular track called Pretty Bird. Christine, I hope you and all the other listeners enjoy this Kevin Whalum track, Pretty Bird.

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This bird was sad. This bird was concerned about what other birds had. This bird had wings, like other birds do. But this bird had been told that its wings won't do. So the bird spent years

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So here's a little moral you can use as your own. If you listen to Jesus, you can never go wrong. So now spread your wings and go take your place as a beautiful bird flying up into

this is Andrea Lisa, sending you a message from Los Angeles, California. You're listening to Thank God It's Friday with Tracy on Alive 90.5. I like the

the amazing Marvin Winans, Peace and Love. And I had the privilege of going to his church in Detroit, Michigan. And wow, if you go to church for 1 hour or 2 hours, whatever, you know, your church is, you know exactly when it's going to start and end. Don't visit a black church in the US, because they could go on and on. And so, but it's a church that you, a church service you just don't want to leave. Well, I'm going to go, before that was Judith Tsupuma with Are You Still There? And Kevin Whalum topped the bracket with Pretty Bird. I'm going to go straight into the next bracket, and this is a shout out to all the South Africans and all these amazing artists, starting with Zama Jobe with Stormy Weather, followed by Lira, Feel Good, and Winnie Kamalo, Live My Life. Enjoy.

and that's a firm favourite of Winnie Camallo with Live My Life. I just want to live my life. How beautiful is that? Lyra before that with Feel Good, and Zama Jobe with Stormy Weather. Well, it's come time for me to say goodnight. Kieran McGay is going to be in the studio very soon, so I am going to say goodnight. I just want to send a big shout out to my friend Heather and Jezween. We had dinner last night, and Heather, thank you for opening your home. It was such a lovely evening, even though it was midweek. I think it was much needed, but all the same, I'm going to say goodnight. God bless you all. I'm going to start with Craig Leach, The Hem of His Garment, followed by Whitney Houston and the OJs with the track titled A Prayer. Good night, listeners. God bless you all. I'm going to be on the golf course tomorrow, and a big 60th to Bianca Yeovil, who is the daughter of DJ Trey. So I'll be at a 60th tomorrow night. Have a wonderful weekend, everybody. God bless you all. Bye for now.

0: Hawthorn Hawks are playing the Western Bulldogs. That's at the MCG. In the second quarter, the Hawks in front, 35-25. The World Super Rugby playoffs are underway. The Hurricanes beat the Brumbies 66-12 in Wellington, New Zealand. Australian Independent Radio News.
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2: Well, this is take two. I'm going to have to try and get that song playing again, but we're going to have to go from the beginning. That's the only problem.

And a very good evening and welcome to Jukebox Jive. Hi, Kara McGay, back up in the chair after a couple of weeks' break. And I'm sorry I could not get any fill-ins for me while I was away. And I had intended to try and come into the studio a couple of days before I flew out of Australia to try and pull some stuff out of the computer to make a show for you. But unfortunately, virtually 2-3 days before I left, I was at a veterinary hospital. My cat was seriously ill and had to be operated on and etc. So that all went out the window. But I'm back now. We flew in from South Africa. We've been over in the Mauritius, the Seychelles, and a conference in Cape Town, South Africa. But both John and I have had a great time, and we only just arrived back in Australia a couple of days ago. So our time clock is slightly out of kilter. I feel like it should be morning now, and it's night, and vice versa. Anyhow, thanks for tuning in and listening and staying with me. Started off tonight's show with, well, we had a double dose of John Denver because for some reason he decided to stop in the middle. Back home again. I thought, how appropriate is that? I start the show with that. That was out of 1975, 21 on our charts, 5 over there in the US. And it did win him the Country Music Association Song of the Year in 1975. Then we heard from the Monkees with a song that was written by the great team of Bobby Boyce and Bobby Hart, Tommy Boyce, Bobby Hart, and Words. And that for the Monkees was charting in 1967. It reached 10 on our charts and 11 in the US. It was a double-sided hit in both those places, but only the A side showed up on the UK charts. And then a classic non-Hot 100 song in the US for Buddy Holly, Reminiscing. It did chart in the UK in 1962. It reached 17, but in the US, 59 was the year for that one. And I put Reminiscing in because although I was strapped for time today, it was great to catch up at a lunch today with some of my live 90.5 current and former presenters. So I'm going to say a big hi to Charles, Frank, Jack, Keith, Ray and Roger. And I said your names in alphabetical order, so there's no favouritism. And of course, John was there with me too. So it was great to just catch up with friends because we come in at various hours and do our shows and we don't often get to bump into each other. So it was just good to have a catch up. Anyhow, welcome again. And John is in the studio. So I know my computer's it's given me absolutely hell, my computer. It's dying. It's definitely dying, although I think it's got more than one key and whatever in the grave, whatever computers have. But you can ring in 9686-3888. John is in the studio, and as soon as I can get that computer up and working, we'll get your songs played. Of course, if you want to send them straight into the studio where I am here, it's 0405 905 905, and I don't know why it's that has disappeared off the panel here, but no, that is, should be the number that will get it straight into me. Okay, let's continue on. Look, we might have a few messages from our wonderful sponsors that keep the Alive in Alive 90.5, and then I've got my Two of a Kind coming up.

0: that'll be happening right after the station announcements. And this is two songs that have a connection between them. And there's something that happened on this day in music history.
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Today's date is the 5th of June. And on this day, the 5th of June in 1964, the Rolling Stones gave their first concert in the US. And prior to the show, the Stones had never played a concert outside the UK. Interesting, it was promoted by local radio stations. They were promoted by local radio stations as Britain's Bad Boys. And one announcer even called them the ugliest band in England. Their first concert, it was held in the Swing Auditorium in San Bernardino in California. And this was the first of 14 shows, the last two shows being held in Carnegie Hall in New York. Now, the song I played, Not Fade Away, that's a cover of the Buddy Holly hit, gave the Stones their first US hit. And it was this song that they started their part of the concert with. Of the 11 songs they performed, 10 were covers, such songs as Route 66, Walking the Dog, I Want to Be Your Man. And the 11th song, wasn't a cover, that was actually an early Mick Jagger, Keith Richards composition, which was titled Tell Me. Now, the Stones, first time in the US, at first, would you believe, they were a little nervous and started quietly. But as their fans, and this was mainly the women, were absolutely going wild, and even some of the girls were fainting, they were screaming, the Stones certainly livened up and began to feel like they were at home. So Not Fade Away, as I said, it was their first US hit. It did reach 48 in the US in 1964, and it also reached 3 in their homeland, the UK, in that same year. Now, why did I play the Bobby Goldsboro song? Well, at that time of the concert, Bobby Goldsboro had previously been working as a backup guitarist for Roy Orbison, and he was just starting out on his own solo career. And See the Funny Little Clown, the one that I played, was written by Goldsboro, and it had given him his first US top 10 hit. It's actually reached 9 on the US charts in 1964. And he opened the first US Stones concert with that song. So that's why I put it in. Of course, they were supported. It wasn't the same support acts that they had all through their concerts in the US. As I said, Bobby Goldsboro was with them with the first concert, and the Chiffons were also on that one. So that was my two of a kind, because it happened on this day, the 5th of June in 1964, when the Stones were doing their first concert in the US. So hope you enjoyed my two of a kind for this date in history. Right, on with the request now. Now, my phone has been playing up, and I virtually had no phone while I was overseas. And so, Rhonda, I'm not sure whether you put in a request, because I couldn't find anything, but there's been so many text messages coming in when I finally got back on air that I'm still trying to sort through them. So I'm just playing a song for you, Rhonda, which has got the name Rhonda in it, and it's the Beach Boys with Help Me, Rhonda. Our time is exactly 9:30 here on Alive 90.5. Well-

Well, that's nice. Nothing happened. I said a hit from the 50s and I pressed the button and nothing happened. So we'll try again. Oh, I've got gremlins in the studio tonight. Just what I need to come home to. We'll try again.

0: 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So, welcome back, hey? Memories.
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0: Well, I've just switched players for this song that I'm trying to play, and it's a request going out to Anne and Wayne of Northmead, and hopefully it has queued in this second CD player.

And the last one in the bracket is going to be played for Simon of Dundas. And you're tuned to Alive 90.5.

at the top of the bracket, a song I put in for Rock and Rhonda, who is always reminiscing down there at Asheville, was the Beach Boys with Help Me Rhonda. And as usual, well, as a lot of the Beach Boys songs, they were penned by the, Brian Wilson. And it was in the charts in 1965. It reached 10 here, 27 on the UK charts, and a number one hit in the US. In fact, that was their second number one. The first number one that they had was I Get Around. And there was a fair few between those two, but this was a big hit for them. Then we heard from our own boy, Coldjoy. Sydney boy, and he's backing group the Joy Boys, and Bye Bye Baby Goodbye. And it's a great song to have as your first hit, saying goodbye. But that was out of 1959, and it did reach number one for him. For Anne and Wayne of Northmead, we finally got Bobby Rydell with his version of Valere playing. I'm sorry it wouldn't play in one CD player, and it would in the other one. That was out of 1960, three on our charts, 22 in the UK and four on the US charts. So that was a good result there for Bobby on our charts in the US. Then we heard from Leif Garrett. Actually, I might have played them in the other order, but Leif Garrett was in there because teen idol from Hollywood. I think he was about 16 years old when he recorded this one, I Was Made for Dancing. But it was a big hit for him. In fact, his biggest one in the US. It reached 10 on the charts over there. That was in 1978. Last and biggest of four hits on our charts. It really did well here, reaching number two. And then 79, a little bit later, getting over there because he had it dance his way over to the UK. First and biggest of two hits he had there, it reached number four. And then back with another great Aussie artist, which was played for Simon of Dundas. And this was Jay Justin, or to give him his full name, Jay Justin McCarthy. He was interesting in his early teens, I think it was. I'm not quite sure what age he was, but his parents sent him to the Conservatorium of Music and thought he'd have more of a, let's say, a less pop-orientated career, but he ignored them and went to the pop scene. And he wrote songs for other Aussie artists, such as Little Patty, so quite talented Jay Justin. This was actually a B-side, You Give Me Butterflies. It was out of 1961, and the A-side was Why Don't You Try, which reached 21 on the chart. So I know, Simon, you always come up with some unusual requests. Let's see how our time going. It's 10 minutes to 10 o'clock. So we've played all the station announcements I have to put in for the first hour. So we might get back to the music. And I think, we've got a instrumental coming up. And this one's not played for anyone. I'm still a little bit jet lagged, so please forgive me. And I was putting this together in a bit of a rush, and I was just looking to see whether it was being played for someone specifically or not, but just for everybody to enjoy.

And I had to put that one in because, as I said, John and I, well, we've been travelling around, and one of the places we were in was South Africa, and we went out to a lion safari park, and we saw lions and cheetahs and buffaloes and rhinos and elephants and, oh, various springbok elands. Oh, it was just an absolute massive animal. So we weren't swinging. We were sitting in the car watching, but I thought, oh, that's why I put swinging safari in the show. Anyhow, the next one is being requested by Alan. You tuned to Alive 90.5. Don't forget, if you'd like to give us a call, 9686 3888, and John's here to take your calls.

And the last one in the bracket is being played for Simon of Dundas. You're tuned to Alive 90.5. The time has just clicked over. It's 3 minutes past 10 o'clock, yes. Kara McGay with you till the midnight hour. Hope you're enjoying all those hits and memories from the 50s, 60s and 70s. And, of course, if you'd like to put in a request, 9686 3888, or you can send it straight into the studio to me on 0405 905 905.

Ah, nice bracket there of bit of variety there all over the place. We started off with Bert Canfert and his orchestra. And Bert Canfert, German composer, well, actually he was a multi-instrumentalist, band leader, arranger, producer. He worked for Polydor Records in Germany, and he was, well, they were the first to produce the Beatles recordings, those sessions they had in Hamburg. So, yeah, he was there. This is him and his orchestra with his version of Swinging Safari, which he wrote, but it was a big hit for Billy Vaughan. But I just thought, well, although it didn't chart for Bert, I thought I'd put his version in. So I hope you enjoyed that one. Then for Alan, we heard from Ruby and the Romantics. Of course, that's Ruby Nash from, I don't know how you pronounce it, Akron, Ohio, she came from. And Hey There, Lonely Boy. And that was in the US charts for her in 1963. It reached 27. Eddie Holman had recorded a version of the song in 1969. It could have been like an answer song. And that was titled Hey There, Lonely Girl. Barry Ryan, or to give him, well, actually, I'm glad he changed his name. Ryan is much easier to pronounce. I think his real surname was Saphersohn, S-A-P-H-E-R-S-O-N, something like that. But Barry Ryan is much easier to pronounce. And I love the man because he came from Leeds in England, and my heritage is a combination of Swedish and English, and my grandma and granddad on my father's side, they were from Leeds in England. So have a bit of a passion for Barry. Eloise, that's a classic. Out of 1968, it was a one-hit wonder here. It reached three. One-hit wonder in the US. Didn't do so well over there. It only got up to number 86. But in the UK, first and biggest of six hits he had on the UK charts, and this one got up to number two. Gee, it must be frustrating having a number two hit. You kind of think, oh, quick, I'll go out and buy a few more copies myself. I might get that elusive number one. Then we heard from the Everly Brothers. Don and Phil would Take a Message to Mary. That was in the charts for them in 1959. Two on our charts, 20 in the UK and 16 in the US. And then for Simon of Dundas, The Searchers. This is one that we don't often hear. The Searchers from Liverpool, England. Someday We're Going to Love Again. It's, yeah, that's one that I don't often play here. So that's a good request, Simon. That's out of 1964. It reached 11 in the UK and 34 on the US charts. Boy, we're whipping through these songs tonight. And to tell you the truth, I mean, I've had computer problems and I haven't long been back from overseas. I've just got to tell you a little bit about our tour overseas. We met some wonderful animals. I've talked about the African safari park that we stayed at, but we came across other animals. When we're in both Mauritius and the Seychelles, they've got giant tortoises over there, and we had the chance of feeding them. Like, they had all the leaves there that they can eat, not lettuce leaves. These are a special plant they had. These are enormous. Do you call them Aldabra? Yes, he's giving me the thumbs up. I always

them. Anyhow, the keeper came over and he said, oh, rub its head. And I thought, rub its head? And he said, oh, they love having their head rubbed. So I gently patted the head and the turtle started stretching its neck out. And then he said, rub it under the net. So I've got one hand going the head and one hand going, oh, he absolutely loved it. But what it did, there were about 30 other turtles lurking. They all looked asleep in the background, and all of a sudden their heads went up. Next thing, I'm being storm-tripped by all these turtles. I haven't got 30 hands to go around and give them all a massage, but it was an absolutely wonderful experience. Then a few days ago in Cape Town in South Africa, we went down to a wildlife park, which had Australian animals in it. They had emus there, and they had other, you know, sulfur-crested cockatoos, galahs, things like that. But they had these little, I don't know what you call them, a squirrel monkey or something like that, but they were a yellowy colour, very small, and for no extra. Usually you've got to pay extra, but the turtles weren't extra. No, yep. And when we went in this park, and things in Cape Town are very reasonably priced, I can tell you that. Very impressed with their prices over there. Anyhow, we went in there and no extra, and you could go in with the keeper and the keeper would give food. Well, they climbed all over us. And I mean, they were on, well, I've got several photos of John. They were on his hat, they were on his shoulder. And he said, the keeper said, take everything out of your pocket. So John always has pens and pencils in his top pocket. And he thought he'd taken everything out, but the cap had fallen off the pen and was still in the pocket. Uh-huh. The monkey knew that, and he was into John's pocket. Well, I had to wrestle with him to get the cap back from him and get rid of it where he couldn't get it, because I didn't want him to eat plastic. But he kept going back to John's pocket thinking there'd be something else in there. But it was absolutely delightful. And I've never seen so many flamingos in my life. Oh, beautiful birds. But a lot of those animals in there were injured animals. So it wasn't just a wildlife park where, yep, you just have animals. They are actually trying to rehabilitate injured animals, or at least give the animals that might have lost their sight or something, at least give them a comfortable environment that, you know, they won't get further hurt. So, another time we were on a tour that went up to Table Mountain in Cape Town, and on the journey there we passed about 30 baboons on the road. A couple had young babies, and then an ostrich went past. And well, I've actually been in seventh heaven because, as I said, I do love animals. Anyhow, back to the music now. I've prattled on enough. I guess you can feel the excitement in my voice. It was, the conference was okay. That's what we really went to South Africa for. But to me, this was the icing on the cake. Right, next request, I think I've got it queued up there, is going out to Peter of Lakemba.

And the next one is being requested by John and Wendy of Northmead. You're tuned to Kerry McGay's Jukebox Jive on Alive 90.5. It's 16 minutes past 10 o'clock.

Now, I don't often let John put a request in, but he asked me, would I please play this next song for him? I guess, of course, we've been over on a couple of, well, you would call where we've been a couple of islands, the smaller places. And so, all right, John, here's your Harry Belafonte.

0: Oh, what an interesting bracket there. A lot of different songs there. And we started off with, trying to find what it is, a request going out to Peter of Lakimba. And that was the Question Mark and the Mysterians. And Question Mark, well, I think that was actually Rudy Martinez on the vocals there, because when he writes his name, he kind of puts a question mark in the middle. Oh, the phones are going crazy all of a sudden. 96 Tears, that was out of 1966, and that was a one-hit wonder in the UK, reaching 37. On the US chart, it was the only number one that they had. And they're an interesting group. They were a Hispanic garage band which formed in Saginaw, Michigan. And that song, believe it or not, I mean, it's probably not one of the ones that you know really well. It has been inducted into the Rock and Roll Hall of Fame. So, so an interesting request there, Peter. You've got a lot of what I would call those more obscure songs on your list, and it's great bringing them to the fore. Then for John and Wendy of Northmead, Thane Russell and Free, another interesting name for a group. They were a British mod and what was called a freak beat band, Britain there, formed in 1965 by vocalist Doug Gibbons, who adopted the stage name of Thane Russell. And the track I played, Security, that was their most notable release. It's a cult classic soul cover, originally recorded by Otis Renning, who and Rodas actually composed it. And he did have a minor US hit with it in 1964. But I like that version by Thane Russell. Security was in the charts in 1966. One hit wonder here. It reached 11. Then for my John here in the studio, who's busy on the phones at the moment, Harry Belafonte with Island in the Sun. Of course, Harry Belafonte, born in Harlem, New York, of Jamaican and West Indian parentage, probably best describe him as a calypso singer. And he was also an actor and also an activist. Island in the Sun was charting in 1957, 9 on our charts, 3 in the UK, and the last one he had over there in the US, where it reached number 30. Beautiful song from Petula Clark, and The Song of My Life, and that was a late one for her. This was 1971. It reached 26 on our charts and 32 in the UK. And then the last one in the bracket, I Live for the Sun, of course that was the Sunrays, one of those great surfing groups that emerged from California. 1965 was the year for that one. A one-hit wonder on our charts. They must have gone off surfing. It reached 3, and first of 3 hits that they had in the US, it reached 51. Well, our time has passed on to 32 minutes past 10 o'clock. And I must admit, I hadn't finished putting the show together, and I still haven't finished. So I've got a birthday bracket coming up next, and then I've got a few requests still to go, but I might be winging the last part of the show. But at the moment, I will just get some station announcements on board, and then we'll get back to the music.
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0: John's just come in. John was just busy on the phones writing down requests and somebody else was trying to ring in. So I'm not sure who that was, but the phones are free now. Well, I'm going to go into the birthday bracket. I will go into the birthday bracket. Now, if you are having a birthday today, this is for you.

Actually, I'm going to play. Kevin of Moorbank has just rang in with an instant request, and rather than make you wait till I finish the birthday bracket, I've just found your track, Kevin, and he's going to the Herb Alpert tribute tomorrow night, the concert, Tijuana Taxi. Wow, lucky you, Kevin. Anyhow, here's your Herb Alpert track.

Wow, Kevin, I'm sure you'll really enjoy that concert. Herb Alpert, another one that was born in California. We've had a few from there tonight. And Casino Royale, of course, Herb Alpert, trumpeter, band leader, producer. What else can you say? Kind of a composer. And he had been playing the trumpet since about the age of about 8, I believe. So, this particular track was on the A&M record label, and he teamed up with Jerry Moss in 1962, and that was their, A for Alpert, M for Moss, that was their record label. And Casino Royale, it was from the movie, which starred David Niven and Peter Sellers, if I remember correctly. Anyhow, this one was charting in 1967. It reached 16 on our charts, and on both the UK and the US charts, it got up to 27. So I just thought I'd squeeze that instant request in before we go into the birthday bracket, which I've got 1, 2, 3, 4, 5. I've got 6 songs in the birthday bracket, so we'll kick those off now, and then I'll give you all the information after I play the bracket.

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Ooh, and that was on this day, bracket. We started off with British singer and guitarist Keith Marshall, who co-founded a group called The Age in 1968, which later evolved into glam rock group Hello in 1971. And that was the name of the group that played the song, Tell Him. And after 1971, that was actually happened after being discovered by Rod Argent, of course, Rod Argent from the Zombies, and his band's road manager, David Blaylock. And, you know, it kind of, with that meeting, they got them on the road to success. Keith was born in Hampstead, which is in northwest London, on this day in 1956. And so Keith, he's turning 70 today, so a big happy birthday. Tell Him was charting in 1964. Didn't have any luck on our charts, Hello. But in the UK, first and biggest of two hits they had there. This one got up to number six, and they didn't get into the US charts either. Then we heard from, so there's some interesting groups in this birthday bracket tonight. The next one was The Cress, and they were an interracial doo-wop group from Manhattan, New York, which included founding bass singer who went by the name of J.T. Carter. And actually, Carter made music history by creating one of the first successful interracial vocal groups in the US. This group, The Cress, it had three African Americans, a Puerto Rican and an Italian American. Anyhow, J.T. Carter was born on this day in Plains, Georgia in 1941. And we only lost him last year, so unfortunately I can't wish him a happy birthday. Then I think I played the Badfinger one because I was been having a few problems with CDs here tonight. Badfinger, a rock band from Swansea, Wales. Don't I love it when they come from Swansea in Wales? It's about the only town in Wales that I can pronounce. But they've probably got some other version themselves anyhow. Anyhow, Swansea, Wales. Now, the Badfinger were originally called the Ivies, and bass player, singer and songwriter with the group, which is Tom Edmonds, he was born on this day in Liverpool, England in 1947. Although I said he was a songwriter, Tom did not compose the song I played, which was Come and Get It, which gave them their first hit on our local charts, reached 25. Also the UK charts, where it reached 4, first and biggest of 3, and the first one on the US charts, it reached 7. And that was out of 1970. And as I said, Tom didn't compose the one I played. That was actually written by Paul McCartney. Then we heard, well, it kind of stopped in the, I think he was reeling in the years too quickly. The records stopped, but I am having a few problems tonight here with particularly one of the players. Steely Dan, with they were a soft rock band from LA, primarily known as a studio unit, featured Donald Fagen and Walter Becken, and they were backed by various studio musicians. Now, in the era 1972 to 74, that included drummer and singer Jim Hodder. And that's why I played this song, Reeling in the Years, was out of 1973, because that's when Jim was with the group. That reached 11 on the US charts. And unfortunately, Jim Hodder drowned in his own swimming pool on this day in 1990. He was aged only 42. Right, then we heard from, all right, we've done the one, but, oh, yes, the Statler Brothers, country vocal group from Staunton, Virginia, which included the Reed Brothers, Harold on bass, and our birthday boy, Don, as lead singer. Don was born on this day in 1945 in Staunton. So he is 79 today, am I? No, am I? What have we got? No, 81. What am I? 45? Yeah, 81. Whatever. Happy birthday anyhow. Originally billed as the Four Star Quartet and later the Kingsmen,
and the later Kingsmen, but they needed a new name after they discovered that another Kingsmen's group had already been established elsewhere. So, so they've had a few changes of names, but I like the Statler Brothers. And how did they get that name? I think I've told you that quite years ago. You've probably forgotten. Well, they were sitting around in their bedroom rehearsing one night and kind of thinking, yeah, we can't be called the Kingsmen. And there on the table was a box of Statler tissues, you know, like our Kleenex tissues. Well, I mean, they could have been called the Kleenex Brothers, couldn't they? But no, the Statler Brothers. And Flowers on the Wall, I absolutely love that song. And I was pleased when I saw that he was in the birthday bracket. And that was out of 1965 on our charts in the UK charts. First and biggest of two here reached 24. First and biggest of three in the US, it reached 4. And 66 on the UK charts. That was their only charter. It reached 38 over there. And the last one in the bracket, singer and actor Harold Jenkins, who changed his name in 1957 to Conway Twitty. Now, I just told you how the Statler Brothers got their name. Well, Conway Twitty, that name was formed from the towns of Conway in Arkansas and Twitty in Texas. Interesting how some of the groups and individuals get their names together. Love Conway Twitty music. A whole lot of shaking going on. That was out of 1960 and it reached 55 on the US charts. But we lost Conway on this day in 1993. He was aged only 59, and that was from an abdominal aneurysm. So that's my birthday. Well, there are a couple more, but I didn't have time to put them in the bracket. I'll see how much time I've got left before I finish the show. I may be able to bring the others in. If not, I'll tell you who else was born or who else we lost on this day. Now, I've got a request now going out to Les of Winston Hills, and I've just noticed this CD does have a few little nicks in it, so I hope it plays for you, Les.

And the next one is being played for Little Buddha of Lantau Island. You're tuned to Alive 90.5. It's 13 minutes past 11 o'clock. I'll be going through to the midnight hour, hopefully, if the CD player lasts out. It is being the cranky little devil tonight. But we've got some great tracks still to come your way.

0: Yes, I know. I've only played four songs in that bracket, but I've got some instant requests come in, and it's a double, so I want to play the two songs together. Just going through what we did play in that bracket, beautiful song to start off the bracket from Anne Murray, for Les of Winston Hills, of course. Anne was the first Canadian I think we've had in tonight's show. She was born in Nova Scotia. And this song, Could I Have This Dance? I was singing along to that one, Les, and that was actually from the movie Urban Cowboy. Was in the charts in 1980. Last hit that Anne had here reached 18, and in the US it came back a couple of times, 33 the first time, and then it came back as number one. So I'd say they probably released it before the movie went out and people bought it, but then it had a second bite of the cherry, probably after people enjoyed the movie. Then our own, played for Little Buddha of Lantau Island, our own Johnny Young and Company. Johnny Young, as well as being a fun singer, Carolyn, I was singing along to that one too. He also did a lot of help, virtually wrote songs for Russell Morris and things like that. So he had a hand in everything, and a lovely guy. He's been a great asset to the music industry in Australia. 1966 was the year for Carolyn, and that was his first one. It was a double-sided hit, and it reached number one. For Larry of North Carolina, this is interesting. This is just the next one on your written request list, Larry. And Hugh Makosala, he came from South Africa, and of course that's where we've just come home from. He was a trumpeter, band leader, arranger. Great one, Grazing in the Grass. I love that one too. Couldn't sing along to that one because it was an instrumental. That was out of 1968. It reached 13 on our charts, one hit wonder here, and in the US it reached number one, the biggest of four hits that he had over there. And then for Bob and all the boys out there at the Penrith Museum of Printing, and if you haven't visited yet, look, they give you a great tour, and they've got a great sense of humour. Not that you're going to find Little Egypt come out strutting in the middle of the display, but it's a great place to go to, a great community group. This one, Little Egypt, was from a movie, and that was out of 1964. So that's a good one. Now, let me see what I'm up to. My time is 11:23. I've just got a couple more sponsors announcements to catch up with, so we'll do that now.
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0: Well, that wasn't supposed to be played. That is not the announcement. That is an old announcement. Of course, this radio station used to be called 2CCR, and it's now Alive 90.5. We're still 90.5, but it's a much more trendier name. I was hoping the sponsorship announcements would come up, so we'll give them another try.
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0: Now, a long-time listener of Alive 90.5, and particularly my show, Jukebox Jive, is Elizabeth from Greystanes, and she's all excited. She's got two of her daughters going to get married, and her daughter Annalise and Chase, they are visiting his family in Phoenix at the moment. And her other daughter, Isabella, is getting married, coming up in July next month. Wow, you're going to have a busy time, Elizabeth. Anyhow, we've got two songs playing. As I said, Annalise and Chase are visiting his family in Phoenix, and of course Phoenix is in Arizona. So we've got one song, a beautiful song by Mark Lindsay, first off, is Arizona, and then we're going to try and find Glen Campbell. I think he is going to Phoenix.

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Posting a poster of Pancho and Cisco one California day. She says she believes in a Robin Hood and brotherhood and colors of green and gray.

I will be guide your way. I'll be the Count of Monte Cristo. You'll be the Countess May. You can believe in Robin Hood and Brotherhood and rolling the ball in the hay.

0: As I said, two beautiful songs there that were played for Elizabeth of Greystanes. And first off, we heard from Mark Lindsay. Mark Lindsay had been with several groups. I know he's lead singer with Paul Revere and the Raiders. Of course, Mark Lindsay, he was from Oregon, but not Arizona. No, he came from Oregon. But this song, Arizona, it was a hit for him in, trying to think of the year. I'm having a bit of a mental blank here. It's out of the 70s anyhow. It's first and biggest of three hits that he had on our charts, and it was also his biggest one in the US, sorry, I'm just dealing with a cranky CD player at the same time here. And then we heard By the Time I Get to Phoenix by Glen Campbell. Now, this song has, it's not the biggest of hits and only reached 26 on the US charts for Glen. It's out of 1967 and it actually won him the Grammy for Pop Male Vocal, written by Jimmy Webb, as I said, but as a singer, Glen Campbell got Pop Male Vocal, and it was inducted into the Rock and Roll Hall of Fame. So it's quite a well-known song, and yep, two beautiful songs there. So I hope you enjoyed them, and I hope your daughters have wonderful long life, long married lives together. We'll have a few station announcements now.
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0: And we've got another beautiful track by Anne Murray coming up for Les of Winston Hills.

And as I said, that was Anne Murray. And this one was out in 1979, I Just Fall in Love Again. 39 on our charts, 58 in the UK and 12 on the US charts. Well, get your dancing shoes on. We're going to have a bit of ABBA.

Well, that was a bit of self-indulgence playing that one by ABBA. For one thing, it went for about 5 minutes, so it gave me a chance to find another person on the... I haven't got all the On This Day ones I've done. As I said, I was running late getting the show together, but it gave me a chance to dig out another person who was born on this day. But also in my younger days, so I did a lot of modelling, and that was a great track to walk down the catwalk to. It just kind of worked in with your stepping. And if you want to know what voulez-vous means, it means do you want. So anyhow, for ABBA, it was a double-sided hit, had Angel Eyes on the flip side, and it reached 3 on the UK charts and 80 on the US charts, and it was from their 6th studio album. So if you want to go, but as I said, I was jogging along here in my seat, not walking along this time, to that song. Now, that gave me a chance to dig out another person, not literally dig them out, but have another person in the On This Day. This person from Sly and Family Stone, Freddie Stone, guitarist with the group. He was also a Christian minister. He was born on this day in 1947 in Vallejo. Not quite sure. Vallejo or something like that, California.

And also on this day, I'm playing another track now, just got to cue it up here. We lost Mel Torme, singer, composer.

0: coming home, baby, now. Come on home. I'm coming home, baby, now.
1: Right, Sly and Family Stone, Everyday People, the song that I played was charting in 1968 on the US charts, 69 on the UK charts. It reached 36 in the UK and a number one hit for them in the US. And it was Freddie Stone who was the guitarist and, as I said, a Christian minister with the group. He was born on this day in Vallejo, in California in 1947. And we lost Mel Torme on this day in 1999. He was 73. And, well, singer-composer, Mel Torme with Coming Home, Baby. Now, talking about home, we are almost time to go home, but I haven't got any more CDs lined up, so I'm just going to grab this Beatles track from the computer just to fill in the last few minutes.

Well, it is time for me to say goodnight. Thank you for joining me. I'm sorry tonight's show was a little bit higgledy-piggledy from my point of view because I'm suffering jet lag, to tell you the truth. But that was the Beatles with Back in the USSR, which only charted on the UK charts. It reached actually, it was released in 1968. I don't think they were flying to the USSR because it didn't hit the charts to 1976. So they were doing something for 8 years, but it did reach 19 in the UK. Didn't chart here on our charts or on the US charts. Anyhow, thanks again for tuning in tonight. As I said, it was a little bit of a rush. I'm kind of... I'm wide-eyed and bushy-tailed now because it would have been daytime over where we were. Where this morning, I just didn't feel like doing anything. I hope you enjoyed the show. I'll be back to do it all again next week. So have a very good week, listeners. I just see I've got a little bit of time up my sleeve. So I'm just looking what I can quickly grab in the computer to play for you to take you up to 11 o'clock, midnight, I should say. Well, that was wishful thinking. 11 o'clock, I could have had a whole another hour in. So again, thanks for joining me, and I hope you'll be with me again next week. Ah, yes, I've just found the Yardbirds here. Nothing like a few Yardbirds at this time of the night. What are they doing up? They should be roosting. Chooks go to bed early. That's what I call Yardbirds. Anyhow, I'm going to leave you with the Yardbirds and For Your Love. A big thanks to John. He was manning the phones tonight and they went crazy all of a sudden. So he was doing his best and he got all the calls in. So, yep. Anyhow, good night, everyone. Take care. Catch you next Friday night.

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2: Hello there, I'm Terry Daniel. The opposition says the government is wrong to claim its new tax reforms will help stop the rise of One Nation. Speaking at an economic forum, the Prime Minister has defended his changes to capital gains tax and negative gearing. Anthony Albanese argued the measures help shield Australia from the social and economic discontent seen overseas. But Deputy Liberal Leader Jane Hume maintains the reforms will do no such thing.
3: The Prime Minister's come out and said that, well, this is a budget about fighting populism. Oh, well, give me a break. This is not a budget about fighting populism. Can the Prime Minister please make up his mind and tell us exactly what this budget was all about? Because it certainly hasn't been received well.
2: Nature experts are warning of a pollination crisis as Australia's bees struggle. Mark Dransfield reports.
4: New data suggests at least 60% of the country's beehives have been wiped out by varroa mite. It's a parasitic mite that attacks and feeds on honeybees. Fiona Chambers, chief executive of the Wean Bee Foundation, says the parasite is also eliminating feral beehives.
5: So all of that free pollination will be gone from the pollination system. You put on top of that up to 60% or maybe more hive losses from the managed honeybees, and we really do have a pollination crisis for agriculture.
2: If you're flying into Hobart in Tasmania in the near future, you'll find two new food and drink venues have opened in the departures lounge of Hobart Airport as part of the $200 million terminal redevelopment. Pulse Tasmania reports a new cafe and bar are now serving travellers before they fly, offering them local Tasmanian produce, beers, wines and light meals. More venues are on the way, with another cafe expected in coming weeks and a fast food outlet planned for 2027. The start of the ski season in New South Wales and Victoria could see up to 10 centimetres of snow fall in alpine areas overnight. Thousands are expected to drive to the New South Wales Snowy Mountains and the Victorian Alps for the long weekend, with extra highway patrols on to make sure they arrive safely. Transport for New South Wales Director of Field Operations, Rob Austin, says drivers need to be careful.
6: Just some advice to people though, look, we are experiencing some icy conditions. So if you're heading down there, please, if you're going to be going into the national parks, please make sure that you have your snow chains, drive to conditions, slow down a little bit, but please enjoy the snow.
2: Meanwhile in Victoria, Mount Buller, Mount Hotham, Falls Creek and Mount Baulbaul Alpine Resorts have had fresh snow over the last few days, with snow machines also boosting coverage. Mount Buller's David Clark says the industry brings in billions of dollars to Victoria's economy.
7: The snow's come right on time. Mount Buller's Victoria's favourite alpine resort, part of $2.1 billion that alpine resorts deliver to the state economy, and 12,000 full-time equivalent jobs. So it's really important to have this ski season up and running.
2: Briefly in other news, the Victorian Premier could face a leadership challenge within weeks ahead of November's state election. A number of Labor MPs have reportedly grown concerned about the possibility of a wipeout at the polls. And finally, to the Australian share market, the All Ords has closed down 61 points at 88.55. One Australian dollar was buying 71.26 US cents. This is AIR News. First up, NRL. It was the first time the Sydney Roosters have held the Canberra Raiders scoreless in a game. Sydney Roosters taking a 26-0 win in Canberra with the temperature around 4 degrees. It was the Roosters' first win in nearly a month, and it moves them into third on the ladder. The Roosters' Daily Cherry Evans telling Nine he was proud of his team's efforts.
8: We've had a few ordinary couple of weeks, to be fair. I feel like we really adjusted a few things and then executed it tonight. So I'm just really proud of the whole team, you know, to keep a team to nil in the current game. It was something to be proud of.
2: In the early game, a narrow 2-point win for the Melbourne Storm over the Newcastle Knights, 32-30 in Melbourne. AFL and the Western Bulldogs found some much-needed form, winning their past two games and toppling Hawthorn to move into the top six. The Bulldogs pulled off a huge comeback, keeping the Hawks to just one goal in the second half to overcome a 29-point deficit and win 12-5-77 to Hawthorn's 9-17-71. Dogs midfielder Ed Richards told Fox Footy how they engineered the win.
9: We just didn't want to get beaten up around the contest. I mean, we were pretty poor in that first half, and then they started to get on top. A few of their smalls were starting to get chirpy, a bit niggly, and then we were just like, well, we can't just sit here and take it once again. So let's just go out there, put our bodies on the line and see what happens. We did it in the end, as I said before, they helped us out with some bad kicking, but win's a win.
2: And in the World Super Rugby playoffs, the Hurricanes beat the Brumbies 66-12 in Wellington, New Zealand. Australian Independent Radio News.

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2: Hello there, I'm Terry Daniel. The federal government says it is still consulting with the startup sector about exemptions from its tax legislation. Labor's bill to link the capital gains tax discount to inflation has passed the lower house. There are concerns the reforms could see entrepreneurs move overseas where investment conditions are more favourable. But Prime Minister Anthony Albanese claims discussions with industry are ongoing.
3: We said on budget night that we would have a consultation process. Treasury are handling that. There will be a Senate committee inquiry. We will have the details. The first legislation will be debated in the Senate.
2: One Nation is under pressure to clarify key elements of its housing policy following a fiery interview on Sydney Radio. The minor party says it would limit property ownership to Australian citizens and permanent residents. They also claim temporary visa holders and foreign nations would be forced to sell their home within 2 years. But Senator Sean Bell has struggled to explain whether those who refuse to divest their property would be evicted.
4: That is an excellent question. But what we are saying, and it is, it is perfectly reasonable to expect that homes in Australia go to Australian citizens,
5: Sean,
4: and those who reside here permanently.
5: Sean. This is turning into a train wreck, mate.
2: Unions are welcoming a landmark Fair Work ruling to stop NDIS.
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2: Hello there, I'm Terry Daniel. The federal government says it is still consulting with the startup sector about exemptions from its tax legislation. Labor's bill to link the capital gains tax discount to inflation has passed the lower house. There are concerns the reforms could see entrepreneurs move overseas where investment conditions are more favourable. But Prime Minister Anthony Albanese claims discussions with industry are ongoing.
3: We said on budget night that we would have a consultation process. Treasury are handling that. There will be a Senate committee inquiry. We will have the details. The first legislation will be debated in the Senate.
2: One Nation is under pressure to clarify key elements of its housing policy following a fiery interview on Sydney Radio. The minor party says it would limit property ownership to Australian citizens and permanent residents. They also claim temporary visa holders and foreign nations would be forced to sell their home within 2 years. But Senator Sean Bell has struggled to explain whether those who refuse to divest their property would be evicted.
4: That is an excellent question. But what we are saying, and it is perfectly reasonable to expect that homes in Australia go to Australian citizens,
5: Sean,
4: and those who reside
5: Sean,
4: here permanently.
5: Sean. This is turning into a train wreck, mate.
2: Unions are welcoming a landmark Fair Work ruling to stop NDIS providers shortchanging workers. Up to 10% of the sector could be up to $16,000 a year better off as a result of the decision. Australian Services Union Secretary Angus McFarland says it won't cost the government a cent.
6: This won't have any impact on the actual NDIS bottom line because the NDIS funds providers to pay their workers at the correct rate. What this decision is doing is stopping providers trying to use excuses and loopholes to pay them something else.
2: Fresh data from the National Anti-Scam Centre shows a drop in fraud reports in the first 3 months of this year. Australians still lost more than $76 million to scams over the period. ACCC Deputy Chairwoman Katrina Lowe says online scams were the greatest source of financial harm.
7: The ScamWatch reports show Australians reported losses of $38.3 million to scams that begin through online contact. So this is fake websites, advertisements, social media and mobile apps.
2: Meantime, in Victoria, drivers trying to claim their 20% rego rebate have logged in to discover they're not registered. Radio callers say VicRoads has stopped sending out reminder letters and many have no idea they've been driving around unregistered.
8: Mum was driving down the road, got pulled over, got a nice little fine, having an unregistered card, never received anything in the mail about it.
2: Briefly in other news, more than 100,000 exotic cockroaches have been seized from a commercial breeder in Bathurst, New South Wales. Biosecurity officials say it's the largest seizure of illegal exotic invertebrates in Australia's history. They're estimated to be worth around $200,000. And Australia's alpine regions are gearing up for the ski season ahead of its official start this weekend. A number of resorts across the mountains in New South Wales and Victoria have reported up to 10 centimetres of the white stuff overnight. This is Air News. First up, NRL. It was the first time the Sydney Roosters have held the Canberra Raiders scoreless in a game. Sydney Roosters taking a 26-0 win in Canberra with the temperature around 4 degrees. It was the Roosters' first win in nearly a month, and it moves them into third on the ladder. The Roosters' Daily Cherry Evans telling Nine he was proud of his team's efforts.
9: We've had a few ordinary couple of weeks, to be fair. I feel like we really adjusted a few things and then executed it tonight, so I'm just really proud of the whole team, you know, to keep a team to nil in the current game. It was something to be proud of.
2: In the early game, a narrow 2-point win for the Melbourne Storm over the Newcastle Knights, 32-30 in Melbourne. AFL and the Western Bulldogs found some much-needed form, winning their past two games and toppling Hawthorn to move into the top six. The Bulldogs pulled off a huge comeback, keeping the Hawks to just one goal in the second half to overcome a 29-point deficit and win 12-5-77 to Hawthorn's 9-17-71. Dogs midfielder Ed Richards told Fox Footy how they engineered the win.
10: We just didn't want to get beaten up around the contest. I mean, we were pretty poor in that first half, and then they started to get on top. Of their smalls were starting to get chirpy, a bit niggly, and then we were just like, well, we can't just sit here and take it once again, so let's just go out there, put our bodies on the line and see what happens. We did in the end. As I said before, they helped us out with some bad kicking, but win's a win.
2: And in the World Super Rugby playoffs, the Hurricanes beat the Brumbies 66-12 in Wellington, New Zealand. Australian Independent Radio News.

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2: Hello there, I'm Terry Daniel. The opposition says the government is wrong to claim its new tax reforms will help stop the rise of One Nation. Speaking at an economic forum, the Prime Minister has defended his changes to capital gains tax and negative gearing. Anthony Albanese argued the measures help shield Australia from the social and economic discontent seen overseas. But Deputy Liberal Leader Jane Hume maintains the reforms will do no such thing.
3: The Prime Minister's come out and said that, well, this is a budget about fighting populism. Oh, well, give me a break. This is not a budget about fighting populism. Can the Prime Minister please make up his mind and tell us exactly what this budget was all about? Because it certainly hasn't been received well.
2: Nature experts are warning of a pollination crisis as Australia's bees struggle. Mark Dransfield reports.
4: New data suggests at least 60% of the country's beehives have been wiped out by varroa mite. It's a parasitic mite that attacks and feeds on honeybees. Fiona Chambers, chief executive of the Wean Bee Foundation, says the parasite is also eliminating feral beehives.
5: So all of that free pollination will be gone from the pollination system. You put on top of that up to 60% or maybe more hive losses from the managed honeybees, and we really do have a pollination crisis for agriculture.
2: If you're flying into Hobart in Tasmania in the near future, you'll find two new food and drink venues have opened in the departures lounge of Hobart Airport as part of the $200 million terminal redevelopment. Pulse Tasmania reports a new cafe and bar are now serving travellers before they fly, offering them local Tasmanian produce, beers, wines and light meals. More venues are on the way, with another cafe expected in coming weeks and a fast food outlet planned for 2027. The start of the ski season in New South Wales and Victoria could see up to 10 centimetres of snow fall in alpine areas overnight. Thousands are expected to drive to the New South Wales Snowy Mountains and the Victorian Alps for the long weekend, with extra highway patrols on to make sure they arrive safely. Transport for New South Wales Director of Field Operations, Rob Austin, says drivers need to be careful.
6: Just some advice to people though, look, we are experiencing some icy conditions. So if you're heading down there, please, if you're going to be going into the national parks, please make sure that you have your snow chain.
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2: Hello there, I'm Terry Daniel. The opposition says the government is wrong to claim its new tax reforms will help stop the rise of One Nation. Speaking at an economic forum, the Prime Minister has defended his changes to capital gains tax and negative gearing. Anthony Albanese argued the measures help shield Australia from the social and economic discontent seen overseas. But Deputy Liberal Leader Jane Hume maintains the reforms will do no such thing.
3: The Prime Minister's come out and said that, well, this is a budget about fighting populism. Oh, well, give me a break. This is not a budget about fighting populism. Can the Prime Minister please make up his mind and tell us exactly what this budget was all about? Because it certainly hasn't been received well.
2: Nature experts are warning of a pollination crisis as Australia's bees struggle. Mark Dransfield reports.
4: New data suggests at least 60% of the country's beehives have been wiped out by varroa mite. It's a parasitic mite that attacks and feeds on honeybees. Fiona Chambers, chief executive of the Wean Bee Foundation, says the parasite is also eliminating feral beehives.
5: So all of that free pollination will be gone from the pollination system. You put on top of that up to 60% or maybe more hive losses from the managed honeybees, and we really do have a pollination crisis for agriculture.
2: If you're flying into Hobart in Tasmania in the near future, you'll find two new food and drink venues have opened in the departures lounge of Hobart Airport as part of the $200 million terminal redevelopment. Pulse Tasmania reports a new cafe and bar are now serving travellers before they fly, offering them local Tasmanian produce, beers, wines and light meals. More venues are on the way, with another cafe expected in coming weeks and a fast food outlet planned for 2027. The start of the ski season in New South Wales and Victoria could see up to 10 centimetres of snow fall in alpine areas overnight. Thousands are expected to drive to the New South Wales Snowy Mountains and the Victorian Alps for the long weekend, with extra highway patrols on to make sure they arrive safely. Transport for New South Wales Director of Field Operations, Rob Austin, says drivers need to be careful.
6: Just some advice to people though, look, we are experiencing some icy conditions. So if you're heading down there, please, if you're going to be going into the national parks, please make sure that you have your snow chains, drive to conditions, slow down a little bit, but please enjoy the snow.
2: Meanwhile, in Victoria, Mount Buller, Mount Hotham, Falls Creek and Mount Baulbaur Alpine Resorts have had fresh snow over the last few days, with snow machines also boosting coverage. Mount Buller's David Clark says the industry brings in billions of dollars to Victoria's economy.
7: The snow's come right on time. Mount Buller's Victoria's favourite alpine resort, part of $2.1 billion that alpine resorts deliver to the state economy and 12,000 full-time equivalent jobs. So it's really important to have this ski season up and running.
2: Briefly in other news, the Victorian Premier could face a leadership challenge within weeks ahead of November's state election. A number of Labor MPs have reportedly grown concerned about the possibility of a wipeout at the polls. And finally, to the Australian share market, the All Ords has closed down 61 points at 88.55. One Australian dollar was buying 71.26 US cents. This is Air News. First up, NRL. It was the first time the Sydney Roosters have held the Canberra Raiders scoreless in a game. Sydney Roosters taking a 26-0 win in Canberra with the temperature around 4 degrees. It was the Roosters' first win in nearly a month and it moves them into third on the ladder. The Roosters' Daily Cherry Evans telling Nine he was proud of his team's efforts.
8: We've had a few ordinary couple of weeks, to be fair. I feel like we really adjusted a few things and then executed it tonight. So I'm just really proud of the whole team, you know, to keep a team to nil in the current game. It was something to be proud of.
2: In the early game, a narrow 2-point win for the Melbourne Storm over the Newcastle Knights, 32-30 in Melbourne. AFL and the Western Bulldogs found some much-needed form, winning their past two games and toppling Hawthorn to move into the top six. The Bulldogs pulled off a huge comeback, keeping the Hawks to just one goal in the second half to overcome a 29-point deficit and win 12-5-77 to Hawthorn's 9-17-71. Dogs midfielder Ed Richards told Fox Footy how they engineered the win.
9: We just didn't want to get beaten up around the contest. I mean, we were pretty poor in that first half and then they started to get on top. A few of their smalls were starting to get chirpy, a bit niggly, and then we were just like, well, we can't just sit here and take it once again. So let's just go out there, put our bodies on the line and see what happens. We did it in the end. As I said before, they helped us out with some bad kicking, but win's a win.
2: And in the World Super Rugby playoffs, the Hurricanes beat the Brumbies 66-12 in Wellington, New Zealand. Australian Independent Radio News.

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1: 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Sometimes their little bodies, which are attached to drips and lines, can get tangled in their clothes. Super T takes that anxiety away. It's a medical garment given free of charge, and it's disguised as a superhero T-shirt, which opens under the arms for thermometer access and has press studs evenly spaced to bypass tubes and lines. This children's charity has partnered with Disney for some Marvel editions, and it's got some special star power backing, with Thor actor Chris Hemsworth lending his support.
2: When I put on my suit, my costume and the Avengers, it makes me feel like I can take on anything. 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We love you.
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4: Hi, this is Tracy from Thank God It's Friday, wishing you and your family a very Merry Christmas and a safe and prosperous New Year. 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

Right, said Fred, both of us together, one each end and steady as we go. Tried to shift it, couldn't even lift it, we was getting nowhere, and so we had a cup of tea. And right, said Fred, give a shout for Charlie, up comes Charlie from the floor below.

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At bad twins, he's taking off the inches and it got us nowhere. And so we had a cup of tea and right said Fred, have to take the wall down, that there wall is gonna have to go. Took the wall down, even with it all down, we was getting nowhere. And so we had a cup of tea and Charlie had a think and he said,

I said to Charlie, we'll just have to leave it, set it on the landing, that's all. You see, the trouble with Fred is he's too hasty. Now, you never get nowhere if you're too hasty.

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2: Hello there, I'm Terry Daniel. The federal government says it is still consulting with the startup sector about exemptions from its tax legislation. Labor's bill to link the capital gains tax discount to inflation has passed the lower house. There are concerns the reforms could see entrepreneurs move overseas where investment conditions are more favourable. But Prime Minister Anthony Albanese claims discussions with industry are ongoing.
3: We said on budget night that we would have a consultation process. Treasury are handling that. There'll be a Senate committee inquiry. We will have the details. The first legislation will be debated in the Senate.
2: One Nation is under pressure to clarify key elements of its housing policy following a fiery interview on Sydney Radio. The minor party says it would limit property ownership to Australian citizens and permanent residents. They also claim temporary visa holders and foreign nations would be forced to sell their home within 2 years. But Senator Sean Bell has struggled to explain whether those who refuse to divest their property would be evicted.
4: That is an excellent question. But what we are saying, and it is perfectly reasonable to expect that homes in Australia go to Australian citizens and
5: Sean,
4: those who reside
5: Sean,
4: here permanently.
5: Sean. This is turning into a train wreck, mate.
2: Unions are welcoming a landmark Fair Work ruling to stop NDIS providers shortchanging workers. Up to 10% of the sector could be up to $16,000 a year better off as a result of the decision. Australian Services Union Secretary Angus McFarland says it won't cost the government a cent.
6: This won't have any impact on the actual NDIS bottom line because the NDIS funds providers to pay their workers at the correct rate. What this decision is doing is stopping providers trying to use excuses and loopholes to pay them something else.
2: Fresh data.
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2: Hello there, I'm Terry Daniel. The federal government says it is still consulting with the startup sector about exemptions from its tax legislation. Labor's bill to link the capital gains tax discount to inflation has passed the lower house. There are concerns the reforms could see entrepreneurs move overseas where investment conditions are more favourable. But Prime Minister Anthony Albanese claims discussions with industry are ongoing.
3: We said on budget night that we would have a consultation process. Treasury are handling that. There'll be a Senate committee inquiry. We will have the details. The first legislation will be debated in the Senate.
2: One Nation is under pressure to clarify key elements of its housing policy following a fiery interview on Sydney Radio. The minor party says it would limit property ownership to Australian citizens and permanent residents. They also claim temporary visa holders and foreign nations would be forced to sell their home within 2 years. But Senator Sean Bell has struggled to explain whether those who refuse to divest their property would be evicted.
4: That is an excellent question. But what we are saying, and it is perfectly reasonable to expect that homes in Australia go to Australian citizens and
5: Sean,
4: those who reside
5: Sean,
4: here permanently.
5: Sean. This is turning into a train wreck, mate.
2: Unions are welcoming a landmark Fair Work ruling to stop NDIS providers shortchanging workers. Up to 10% of the sector could be up to $16,000 a year better off as a result of the decision. Australian Services Union Secretary Angus McFarland says it won't cost the government a cent.
6: This won't have any impact on the actual NDIS bottom line because the NDIS funds providers to pay their workers at the correct rate. What this decision is doing is stopping providers trying to use excuses and loopholes to pay them something else.
2: Fresh data from the National Anti-Scam Centre shows a drop in fraud reports in the first 3 months of this year. Australians still lost more than $76 million to scams over the period. ACCC Deputy Chairwoman Katrina Lowe says online scams were the greatest source of financial harm.
7: The ScamWatch reports show Australians reported losses of $38.3 million to scams that begin through online contact. So this is fake websites, advertisements, social media and mobile apps.
2: Meantime, in Victoria, drivers trying to claim their 20% rego rebate have logged in to discover they're not registered. Radio callers say VicRoads has stopped sending out reminder letters and many have no idea they've been driving around unregistered.
8: Mum was driving down the road, got pulled over, got a nice little fine, having an unregistered card, never received anything in the mail about it.
2: Briefly in other news, more than 100,000 exotic cockroaches have been seized from a commercial breeder in Bathurst, New South Wales. Biosecurity officials say it's the largest seizure of illegal exotic invertebrates in Australia's history. They're estimated to be worth around $200,000. And Australia's alpine regions are gearing up for the ski season ahead of its official start this weekend. A number of resorts across the mountains in New South Wales and Victoria have reported up to 10 centimetres of the white stuff overnight. This is Air News. First up, NRL. It was the first time the Sydney Roosters have held the Canberra Raiders scoreless in a game. Sydney Roosters taking a 26-0 win in Canberra with the temperature around 4 degrees. It was the Roosters' first win in nearly a month and it moves them into third on the ladder. The Roosters' Daily Cherry Evans telling Nine he was proud of his team's efforts.
9: We've had a few ordinary couple of weeks, to be fair. I feel like we really adjusted a few things and then executed it tonight. So I'm just really proud of the whole team, you know, to keep a team to nil in the current game. It was something to be proud of.
2: In the early game, a narrow 2-point win for the Melbourne Storm over the Newcastle Knights, 32-30 in Melbourne. AFL and the Western Bulldogs found some much-needed form, winning their past two games and toppling Hawthorn to move into the top six. The Bulldogs pulled off a huge comeback, keeping the Hawks to just one goal in the second half to overcome a 29-point deficit and win 12-5-77 to Hawthorn's 9-17-71. Dogs midfielder Ed Richards told Fox Footy how they engineered the win.
10: We just didn't want to get beaten up around the contest. I mean, we were pretty poor in that first half and then they started to get on top. A few of their smalls were starting to get chirpy, a bit niggly, and then we were just like, well, we can't just sit here and take it once again. So let's just go out there, put our bodies on the line and see what happens. We did in the end. As I said before, they helped us out with some bad kicking, but win's a win.
2: And in the World Super Rugby playoffs, the Hurricanes beat the Brumbies 66-12 in Wellington, New Zealand. Australian Independent Radio News.

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2: Hello there, I'm Terry Daniel. The opposition says the government is wrong to claim its new tax reforms will help stop the rise of One Nation. Speaking at an economic forum, the Prime Minister has defended his changes to capital gains tax and negative gearing. Anthony Albanese argued the measures help shield Australia from the social and economic discontent seen overseas. But Deputy Liberal Leader Jane Hume maintains the reforms will do no such thing.
3: The Prime Minister's come out and said that, well, this is a budget about fighting populism. Oh, well, give me a break. This is not a budget about fighting populism. Can the Prime Minister please make up his mind and tell us exactly what this budget was all about? Because it certainly hasn't been received well.
2: Nature experts are warning of a pollination crisis as Australia's bees struggle. Mark Dransfield reports.
4: New data suggests at least 60% of the country's beehives have been wiped out by varroa mite. It's a parasitic mite that attacks and feeds on honeybees. Fiona Chambers, chief executive of the Wean Bee Foundation, says the parasite is also eliminating feral beehives.
5: So all of that free pollination will be gone from the pollination system. You put on top of that up to 60% or maybe more hive losses from the managed honeybees, and we really do have a pollination crisis for agriculture.
2: If you're flying into Hobart in Tasmania in the near future, you'll find two new food and drink venues have opened in the departures lounge of Hobart Airport as part of the $200 million terminal redevelopment. Pulse Tasmania reports a new cafe and bar are now serving travellers before they fly, offering them local Tasmanian produce, beers, wines and light meals. More venues are on the way, with another cafe expected in coming weeks and a fast food outlet planned for 2027. The start of the ski season in New South Wales and Victoria could see up to 10 centimetres of snow.
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2: Hello there, I'm Terry Daniel. The opposition says the government is wrong to claim its new tax reforms will help stop the rise of One Nation. Speaking at an economic forum, the Prime Minister has defended his changes to capital gains tax and negative gearing. Anthony Albanese argued the measures help shield Australia from the social and economic discontent seen overseas. But Deputy Liberal Leader Jane Hume maintains the reforms will do no such thing.
3: The Prime Minister's come out and said that, well, this is a budget about fighting populism. Oh, well, give me a break. This is not a budget about fighting populism. Can the Prime Minister please make up his mind and tell us exactly what this budget was all about? Because it certainly hasn't been received well.
2: Nature experts are warning of a pollination crisis as Australia's bees struggle. Mark Dransfield reports.
4: New data suggests at least 60% of the country's beehives have been wiped out by varroa mite. It's a parasitic mite that attacks and feeds on honeybees. Fiona Chambers, chief executive of the Wean Bee Foundation, says the parasite is also eliminating feral beehives.
5: So all of that free pollination will be gone from the pollination system. You put on top of that up to 60% or maybe more hive losses from the managed honeybees, and we really do have a pollination crisis for agriculture.
2: If you're flying into Hobart in Tasmania in the near future, you'll find two new food and drink venues have opened in the departures lounge of Hobart Airport as part of the $200 million terminal redevelopment. Pulse Tasmania reports a new cafe and bar are now serving travellers before they fly, offering them local Tasmanian produce, beers, wines and light meals. More venues are on the way, with another cafe expected in coming weeks and a fast food outlet planned for 2027. The start of the ski season in New South Wales and Victoria could see up to 10 centimetres of snow fall in alpine areas overnight. Thousands are expected to drive to the New South Wales Snowy Mountains and the Victorian Alps for the long weekend, with extra highway patrols on to make sure they arrive safely. Transport for New South Wales Director of Field Operations, Rob Austin, says drivers need to be careful.
6: Just some advice to people though, look, we are experiencing some icy conditions. So if you're heading down there, please, if you're going to be going into the national parks, please make sure that you have your snow chains, drive to conditions, slow down a little bit, but please enjoy the snow.
2: Meanwhile in Victoria, Mount Buller, Mount Hotham, Falls Creek and Mount Baulbaugh Alpine Resorts have had fresh snow over the last few days, with snow snow machines also boosting coverage. Mount Buller's David Clark says the industry brings in billions of dollars to Victoria's economy.
7: The snow's come right on time. Mount Buller's Victoria's favourite alpine resort, part of $2.1 billion that alpine resorts deliver to the state economy and 12,000 full-time equivalent jobs. So it's really important to have this ski season up and running.
2: Briefly in other news, the Victorian Premier could face a leadership challenge within weeks ahead of November's state election. A number of Labor MPs have reportedly grown concerned about the possibility of a wipeout at the polls. And finally, to the Australian share market, the All Ords has closed down 61 points at 88.55. One Australian dollar was buying 71.26 US cents. This is AIR News. First up, NRL. It was the first time the Sydney Roosters have held the Canberra Raiders scoreless in a game. Sydney Roosters taking a 26-0 win in Canberra with the temperature around 4 degrees. It was the Roosters' first win in nearly a month and it moves them into third on the ladder. The Roosters' Daily Cherry Evans telling Nine he was proud of his team's efforts.
8: We've had a few ordinary couple of weeks, to be fair. I feel like we really adjusted a few things and then executed it tonight. So I'm just really proud of the whole team, you know, to keep a team to nil in the current game, it was something to be proud of.
2: In the early game, a narrow 2-point win for the Melbourne Storm over the Newcastle Knights, 32-30 in Melbourne. AFL and the Western Bulldogs found some much-needed form, winning their past two games and toppling Hawthorn to move into the top six. The Bulldogs pulled off a huge comeback, keeping the Hawks to just one goal in the second half to overcome a 29-point deficit and win 12-5-77 to Hawthorn's 9-17-71. Dogs midfielder Ed Richards told Fox Footy how they engineered the win.
9: We just didn't want to get beaten up around the contest. I mean, we were pretty poor in that first half and then they started to get on top. A few of their smalls were starting to get chirpy, a bit niggly, and then we were just like, well, we can't just sit here and take it once again. So let's just go out there, put our bodies on the line and see what happens. We did it in the end. As I said before, they helped us out with some bad kicking, but win's a win.
2: And in the World Super Rugby playoffs, the Hurricanes beat the Brumbies 66-12 in Wellington, New Zealand. Australian Independent Radio News.

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2: Hello there, I'm Terry Daniel. The federal government says it is still consulting with the startup sector about exemptions from its tax legislation. Labor's bill to link the capital gains tax discount to inflation has passed the lower house. There are concerns the reforms could see entrepreneurs move overseas where investment conditions are more favourable. But Prime Minister Anthony Albanese claims discussions with industry are ongoing.
3: We said on budget night that we would have a consultation process. Treasury are handling that. There will be a Senate committee inquiry. We will have the details. The first legislation will be debated in the Senate.
2: One Nation is under pressure to clarify key elements of its housing policy following a fiery interview on Sydney Radio. The minor party says it would limit property ownership to Australian citizens and permanent residents. They also claim temporary visa holders and foreign nations would be forced to sell their home within 2 years. But Senator Sean Bell has struggled to explain whether those who refuse to divest their property would be evicted.
4: That is an excellent question. But what we are saying, and it is perfectly reasonable to expect that homes in Australia go to Australian citizens,
5: Sean,
4: and those who reside here permanently.
5: Sean. This is turning into a train wreck, mate.
2: Unions are welcoming a landmark Fair Work ruling to stop NDIS providers shortchanging workers. Up to 10% of the sector could be up to $16,000 a year.
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2: Hello there, I'm Terry Daniel. The federal government says it is still consulting with the startup sector about exemptions from its tax legislation. Labor's bill to link the capital gains tax discount to inflation has passed the lower house. There are concerns the reforms could see entrepreneurs move overseas where investment conditions are more favourable. But Prime Minister Anthony Albanese claims discussions with industry are ongoing.
3: We said on budget night that we would have a consultation process. Treasury are handling that. There will be a Senate committee inquiry. We will have the details. The first legislation will be debated in the Senate.
2: One Nation is under pressure to clarify key elements of its housing policy following a fiery interview on Sydney Radio. The minor party says it would limit property ownership to Australian citizens and permanent residents. They also claim temporary visa holders and foreign nations would be forced to sell their home within 2 years. But Senator Sean Bell has struggled to explain whether those who refuse to divest their property would be evicted.
4: That is an excellent question. But what we are saying, and it is perfectly reasonable to expect that homes in Australia go to Australian citizens,
5: Sean,
4: and those who reside
5: Sean, this is turning into a train wreck, mate.
2: Unions are welcoming a landmark Fair Work ruling to stop NDIS providers shortchanging workers. Up to 10% of the sector could be up to $16,000 a year better off as a result of the decision. Australian Services Union Secretary Angus McFarland says it won't cost the government a cent.
6: This won't have any impact on the actual NDIS bottom line because the NDIS funds providers to pay their workers at the correct rate. What this decision is doing is stopping providers trying to use excuses and loopholes to pay them something else.
2: Fresh data from the National Anti-Scam Centre shows a drop in fraud reports in the first 3 months of this year. Australians still lost more than $76 million to scams over the period. ACCC Deputy Chairwoman Katrina Lowe says online scams were the greatest source of financial harm.
7: The ScamWatch reports show Australians reported losses of $38.3 million to scams that begin through online contact. So this is fake websites, advertisements, social media and mobile apps.
2: Meantime, in Victoria, drivers trying to claim their 20% rego rebate have logged in to discover they're not registered. Radio callers say VicRoads has stopped sending out reminder letters and many have no idea they've been driving around unregistered.
8: Mum was driving down the road, got pulled over, got a nice little fine, having an unregistered car, never received anything in the mail about it.
2: Briefly, in other news, more than 100,000 exotic cockroaches have been seized from a commercial breeder in Bathurst, New South Wales. Biosecurity officials say it's the largest seizure of illegal exotic invertebrates in Australia's history. They're estimated to be worth around $200,000. And Australia's alpine regions are gearing up for the ski season ahead of its official start this weekend. A number of resorts across the mountains in New South Wales and Victoria have reported up to 10 centimetres of the white stuff overnight. This is Air News. First up, NRL. It was the first time the Sydney Roosters have held the Canberra Raiders scoreless in a game. Sydney Roosters taking a 26-0 win in Canberra with the temperature around 4 degrees. It was the Roosters' first win in nearly a month and it moves them into third on the ladder. The Roosters' Daily Cherry Evans telling Nine he was proud of his team's efforts.
9: We've had a few ordinary couple of weeks, to be fair. I feel like we really adjusted a few things and then executed it tonight. So I'm just really proud of the whole team, you know, to keep a team to nil in the current game. It was something to be proud of.
2: In the early game, a narrow 2-point win for the Melbourne Storm over the Newcastle Knights, 32-30 in Melbourne. AFL and the Western Bulldogs found some much-needed form, winning their past two games and toppling Hawthorn to move into the top six. The Bulldogs pulled off a huge comeback, keeping the Hawks to just one goal in the second half to overcome a 29-point deficit and win 12-5-77 to Hawthorn's 9-17-71. Dogs midfielder Ed Richards told Fox Footy how they engineered the win.
10: We just didn't want to get beaten up around the contest. I mean, we were pretty poor in that first half and then they started to get on top. A few of their smalls were starting to get chirpy, a bit niggly, and then we were just like, well, we can't just sit here and take it once again. So let's just go out there, put our bodies on the line and see what happens. We did it the end. As I said before, they helped us out with some bad kicking, but win's a win.
2: And in the World Super Rugby playoffs, the Hurricanes beat the Brumbies 66-12 in Wellington, New Zealand. Australian Independent Radio News.

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0: 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The Hills to Hawkesbury team's aim is to inform, involve and inspire, which is why partnering with Alive 90.5 makes perfect sense. 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
2: Good morning, I'm Terry Daniel. The opposition claims confusion over One Nation's housing policy proves it's not a serious party of government. Federal politics reporter Nelson Scott with more.
3: In a TV interview with Sky News, One Nation MP Barnaby Joyce was asked to explain whether a ban on foreign citizens buying property would extend to permanent residents. After initially confirming it would, Mr. Joyce went off air to clarify details before returning to retract his comments.
4: On further investigation, no, we are not going to be kicking permanent residents out of their house.
3: The minor party has also been under pressure to clarify a policy which would see temporary visa holders forced to sell their properties within 2 years. Senator Sean Bell struggled to explain what the penalty would be for those who fail to divest their home.
5: This policy is one that is being brought forward and investigated.
3: The opposition claims the confusion shows One Nation is strong on slogans but weak on substance. Nelson Scott, Canberra.
2: A coroner has found the terror attack killing of a police accountant in Sydney could not have been prevented. Madeline McNeil reports.
6: Curtis Cheng was heading home from his job at police headquarters in October 2015 when he was fatally shot by 15-year-old Farhad Jabbar Khalil Muhammad in a religiously...
7: Today's bulletin brought to you by Your Sound, Your Community, Alive 90.5.
2: Good morning, I'm Terry Daniel. The opposition claims confusion over One Nation's housing policy proves it's not a serious party of government. Federal politics reporter Nelson Scott with more.
3: In a TV interview with Sky News, One Nation MP Barnaby Joyce was asked to explain whether a ban on foreign citizens buying property would extend to permanent residents. After initially confirming it would, Mr. Joyce went off air to clarify details before returning to retract his comments.
4: On further investigation, no, we are not going to be kicking permanent residents out of their house.
3: The minor party has also been under pressure to clarify a policy which would see temporary visa holders forced to sell their properties within 2 years. Senator Sean Bell struggled to explain what the penalty would be for those who fail to divest their home.
5: This policy is one that is being brought forward and investigated.
3: The opposition claims the confusion shows One Nation is strong on slogans but weak on substance. Nelson Scott, Canberra.
2: A coroner has found the terror attack killing of a police accountant in Sydney could not have been prevented. Madeline McNeil reports.
6: Curtis Cheng was heading home from his job at police headquarters in October 2015 when he was fatally shot by 15-year-old Farhad Jabbar Khalil Muhammad in a religiously motivated attack. 11 years on, a coronial inquest has found the teenager had only been radicalised in the month before the killing and the attack itself was planned just hours in advance. The coroner concluded the limited time frame and a lack of intelligence to suggest the teen was an active participant in plans to carry out an identified terror attack meant there was not enough time for authorities to intervene. Madeline McNeil, Sydney.
2: A Queensland council is investing in its environment for future generations to come. This Environment Day, Moreton Bay is working with residents to enhance the flora and fauna in the region. Deputy Mayor Jodie Shipway says everyone should be looking after not just their backyards, but everywhere in the city.
8: Also that when they're out there at our natural assets, make sure that we leave them as we arrived at them in a beautiful, clean space so that everyone can enjoy it.
2: The Victorian opposition is calling for a review into the prison system amid revelations violent criminals are being given free access to expensive weight loss drugs like Ozempic. The government says it's only for those who are prescribed the medication by prison doctors and follows the death of an inmate who'd put on more than 100 kilograms while locked up. Shadow Corrections Minister Brad Batten says the money should instead be invested in healthier food and exercise programs.
9: If we're seeing a prisoner put on 100 plus kilos in 3 years, that's a problem within the system. Whilst prisoners are sitting in prison, maybe we should be using prescriptions for more exercise, or a government should be reviewing what they're feeding prisoners here in Victoria.
2: A raid on a commercial cockroach breeder in Bathurst in New South Wales Central West uncovered 100,000 illegal species of the bug worth around $200,000. The bug is attractive to those keeping exotic insects as pets. The Invasive Species Council Policy Director, Dr. Carol Booth, is calling on the government to stamp out the biosecurity risk with tougher penalties.
10: The history history of prosecutions in Australia is that they're rare and they often attract only low penalties. These breeders presumably knew that what they were doing was illegal.
2: This is Air News. First up, AFL last night was at the MCG. The Western Bulldogs found some much-needed form, winning their past two games and then toppling Hawthorn to move into the top six. The Bulldogs pulled off a huge comeback, keeping the Hawks to just one goal in the second half to overcome a 29-point deficit and win 12-5-77 to Hawthorn's 9-17-71. Dogs midfielder Ed Richards told Fox Footy how they engineered the win.
11: We just didn't want to get beaten up around the contest. I mean, we were pretty poor in that first half, and then they started to get on top. A few of their smalls were starting to get chirpy, a bit niggly, and then we were just like, well, we can't just sit here and take it once again. So let's just go out there, put our bodies on the line and see what happens. We did in the end. As I said before, they helped us out with some bad kicking, but win's a win.
2: In the NRL, the Sydney Roosters defeated the Canberra Raiders 26-0 in Canberra. Earlier, a narrow 2-point win for the Melbourne Storm over the Newcastle Knights 32-30 in Melbourne. And in the Super Rugby playoffs, the Hurricanes beat the Brumbies 66-12 in Wellington, New Zealand. The Socceroos are getting ready for their final hit out before their opening World Cup game against Turkey. Australia will face Switzerland in a friendly tomorrow morning. Midfielder Aiden Rusich says there's a few bits and pieces they need to tidy up.
12: I wouldn't call it changes. I think it's just you touch on improvements. You just touch on small little detail and what you can do better.
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1: 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This is the Early AM Attitude program with Graham Johnson. And as I always say, that would be me. We've got 2 hours of great smooth jazz music to kick off your weekend. 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

0: A very good morning to you. This is the Early AM Attitude program. 2 hours of great smooth jazz music, the place to have your musical attitude adjusted each and every time we meet. We're coming to you from Alive 90.5 in Baulkham Hill, Sydney, Australia, worldwide via the internet. We just heard from Lars Taylor from Switzerland, Downtown. Three Style were in there with their latest release, It's Our Turn, vocals from Damon Day. And starting us out, Huge Groove, The Phoenix. Well, I hope you've enjoyed those tracks. We'll go back to the music with Peter White on Alive 90.5.
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0: From Japan, Wakana Wakana Inamura, After Hours, featuring Greg Manning on keyboards. Bushra Elm, from Morocco ahead of that, Hua, which is Arabic for she. It's her dedication to the great Charles Aznavour track. And starting us out, UK-born guitarist Peter White, Overdrive, featuring Ilya Seraph on trumpet and flugelhorn. Well, you're with Graham Johnson. This is the Early AM Attitude program. Thanks for being here. We'll go back to the music right after these important messages on Alive 90.5.
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0: From Australia, Russian-born sax man Igor Fedotov. Europa, that's his take on the Carlos Santana track. It's a bit different, but very fine version. And Igor's got some new music on the way. I'm looking forward to that. JC Soul ahead of that. Show Me, that's Jan Kaltsoudis from Canada. Starting us out, two keyboard veterans, David Benoit and Jeff Lauber, Boarding Pass. Well, you're with Graham Johnson. This is the Early AM Attitude Program. Well, we're heading up to the halfway point where we take a station message or two. We've got four tracks to take us there in about 15 minutes' time. We'll close it out with Yuko Mabuchi from Japan, Paradiso. Hayley Lorenz in there, Antes de Huir, which is Spanish for before fleeing. And Andrew News in there, Evening Stroll, Passeggiata. But up first, Chris Standring, British-born guitarist, Hollywood Hustle from his Time of Change CD. Well, let's go back to the music right now on Alive 90.5.
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0: Patrick Gandell, Rising Sun, from his Devotions CD. Incognito is in there, Lost Until I Want to Be Found. Incognito is the brainchild of Mauritian-born guitarist Bluey Mornick, and the vocals, as usual, from Mesa. And starting us out, German-based group Dancing Fantasy, Turn Back Time. Haven't heard of them for many years, but they're a great group. Well, you're with Graham Johnson. This is the Early AM Attitude Program.
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0: Georgia in the US, Carol Albert, with her latest release, City Walk. Costello was in there, So Far Away, with the sax from Tom Braxton, and starting us out from Australia, Albert Calvo, doing his take on the Beatles track Long and Winding Road, and that's from his Both Sides CD. Well worth checking out. Well, you're with Graham Johnson. This is the Early AM Attitude Program. We'll go back to the music right after these important messages on Alive 90.5.
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0: From Japan, Keiko Matsui steps on the globe. She's got some new music coming and I can't wait. Heidi Tan and the Kinsmen Daz Band from the Philippines, Soul Jam. But up first, Ken Navarro, veteran guitarist, In the Sky Today, 2025. Well, you're with Graham Johnson. This is the Early AM Attitude program. Thanks for sticking with me. We'll go back to the music with Yulia on the live 90.5.
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Nick Stefanacci, Oi Como Va, which means Listen to How It Goes. And that's a song made famous by Tito Puente back in the 1960s and further in the 1970s by Carlos Santana. Great track. Jeff Logan was in there. New track, Echo Part 4. And starting us out, Yulia, Let's Agree to Love with sax from Joaquim Joyner. Well, you're with Graham Johnson. This is the Early AM Attitude Program. Well, our time is almost up for another week, sad to say, but I'll be back tonight at 7 o'clock for the Night Moves program where we play those older smooth jazz tracks. I'll be back next Saturday morning bright and early at 6 a.m. for the Early AM Attitude program where we play the newer smooth jazz tracks, and you can get a replay of either or both those shows on the smoothjazz905.com website. It's also available as a podcast on some of the streaming platforms. We'll close out today's program with a new track from Third Force. That's William Ora and Craig Dobbin. Time for Wonderful. But up first, Marion Meadows on soprano sax. Say what? And he's been in the game for at least 35 years. Until we meet again, take care. Please be kind to each other. Please come back. Bye for now.

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1: Hello there, I'm Terry Daniel. The Prime Minister, Anthony Albanese, will meet with his New Zealand counterpart in Noosa in Queensland today. The pair will discuss ways of driving economic growth, boosting defence cooperation and enhancing engagement in the Pacific. The two leaders will also address a round table with business leaders from both nations. The Albanese government's tax changes are putting Australian charities on alert. Coralie Katsimbanis has the story.
2: 19 Australian leaders from Christian, Catholic, Muslim and Hindu organisations have written to the Treasurer warning the planned 30% minimum tax on trusts and capital gains will wipe out a potential $3 billion in donations. The letter also warns that the proposed tax on trust distributions puts Labor's goal to double philanthropic giving at risk by 2030 unless the government agrees to a carve-out on donations to charities and not-for-profits. Carolee Katsimbanis reporting.
1: In Victoria, two contenders are lining up to replace Jacinta Allen as Premier if a Labor push to oust her succeeds. There's growing speculation a change of leadership is just weeks away ahead of the November state election. Deputy Premier Ben Carroll and another senior minister, Gabrielle Williams, are both touted as future leaders. That's if Miss Allen is rolled. Snow lovers hitting the slopes this weekend are being urged to slow down on alpine roads. The Australian ski season officially kicks off today, with lifts and carpets firing up in New South Wales at Thredbo and Perisher this morning after a recent dusting. New South Wales Roads Minister Jenny Acheson says a number of agencies will be out in force to keep the roads safe.
3: Police will be targeting dangerous driving, drink and drug driving, speeding, fatigue and other high-risk behaviours. And we also urge motorists travelling to the snow to check their road conditions before they depart, carry snow chains when required and drive to the conditions.
1: Meanwhile, in Victoria, the start of the ski season, several festivals and increased traffic on highways is making for a dangerous period on the state's roads. Transport Victoria's Chris Miller says drivers need to take extra care across the King's Birthday long weekend.
4: Busy conditions this long weekend and on roads that can be unfamiliar. Some, if you are going somewhere new, make sure your complete focus is on the road at all times. And if you're a local from a holiday destination, allow room for error from your visitors.
1: And if snow is too cold for you, then favourable beach conditions are forecast for southeast Queensland across the weekend. With more swimmers expected, Surf Life Saving Queensland is reminding beachgoers to remain vigilant and stay safe in the water. Spokesperson Matthew Thompson says conditions will be good, but not for long.
5: Still a little bit of wind around, but the surf has dropped right back down compared to previous weeks where conditions have been quite unstable. Heading into next week, though, that will change, so encouraging everyone to check conditions before they head down, but get out this weekend to enjoy our wonderful coastline while you can.
1: And briefly in other news, a measles alert has been issued for several locations in Sydney after a Queensland tourist visited the CBD whilst knowingly infected. And astronauts aboard the International Space Station have avoided having to abandon the craft after an air leak triggered emergency procedures. Russian cosmonauts managed to patch up the cracks in the aging module. This is Air News. Tennis, and there was plenty of drama on day 13 of the French Open in Paris. Air Sports' Paul Walsh has the details.
6: Men's semi-final day of Roland Garros has concluded in sensational fashion when the second of the matches was over before it started, when 25-year-old Matteo Arnoldi was forced to withdraw due to illness, thus handing countryman Flavio Caboli a direct entry into Sunday's final.
7: I tried to get ready, as much as I could here and try to see if I could go on court, but every time I get up, I feel dizzy and I don't feel like the best.
6: In the first of the semi-finals, number 2 seed Alexander Zverev took 4 sets to book his place in the final after seeing off a spirited Jakub Mensik 7-5, 6-2, 3-6, 6-3. For Zverev, this will be his third attempt at a Grand Slam title and he's ready for the challenge.
8: I'll try to show my level, I'll try to do the right things, and that's the only thing that matters to me.
6: Paul Walsh for Air Sport.
1: NRL and the Sydney Roosters defeated the Canberra Raiders 26-0 in Canberra. Earlier, it was a narrow 2-point win for the Melbourne Storm over the Newcastle Knights, 32-30 in Melbourne. AFL at the MCG, and the Western Bulldogs pulled off a huge comeback in the second half to win over Hawthorn 12-5-77 to 9-17-71. In the Super Rugby playoffs, the Hurricanes beat the Brumbies 66-12 in Wellington, New Zealand. And Ferrari has topped the timesheets in both opening practice sessions for the Monaco Grand Prix. Australian Independent Radio News.
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9: Step outside and enjoy the sunshine with the current temperature at 11 degrees Celsius under clear, sunny skies. A light breeze of 8 kilometers per hour is gently blowing through. No rain in sight, so it's a perfect day to soak up some vitamin D. Looking ahead this week, we're in for some pleasant weather. Today, expect a high of 19 degrees with continued sunny skies. Tomorrow will be even warmer at 20 degrees, still with plenty of sunshine. As we move into Tuesday and Wednesday, temperatures will rise to 21 and 22 degrees, respectively, with a chance of patchy rain nearby. So have an umbrella handy, just in case. And now for the traffic.
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9: I'm pleased to announce that there are no traffic incidents to report. We're going to get straight into our program. Welcome to another edition of the Positive Energy Show, where your emotion controls your emotion. My name is Joe Rahman, here on Alive. 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Who is the first woman to win a Golden Globe for Best Director for directing Yentl in 1984?

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Bobby Brown's My Prerogative, wrapping up 23 minutes of continuous feel-good music here on the first hour of The Positive Energy Show, where your emotion controls emotion. My name is Joe Araman, your host for the morning. Thank you so, so much for turning us on and turning us up. Welcome to your Saturday morning, folks. Great music, great programs played all day and all night here on the nation's favorite station. Coming up in the mix, music from Aaliyah, Adele, and Amy Winehouse for your listening pleasure. Thank you again for turning us on and turning us up. Of course, always enjoy your company here on a Saturday morning. A big shout out to everyone who is listening. This is Try Again by Aaliyah. Enjoy. It's been

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My name is Joe Rahman, your host for the morning. Thank you so much for turning us on and turning us up. 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If you're liking the tracks, text me on 0405-905-905. That's 0405-905-905. We'd love to hear from you. Don't touch that dial. Coming up in the second hour, we've got a couple of interviews. Of course, our one and only Dr. Peter Gangemi joining us at 9:15 a.m. to give us an update on what is happening in the Cumberland Hills and Parramatta area. Our one and only Mayor of the Hills, Dr. Michelle Byrne, will be also joining us at 9:30. And we also have a musical group, Cruise Baby, joining us as well in the second hour of the Positive Energy Show. So stick around for that. Coming up next in the mix, this is Samba de Janeiro by Bellini. Samba! Once again, if you are liking the tracks, 0405-905-905, text me. Say hi. Say hello. Sure, an interesting story with me. I always love hearing from everyone. That's always cool. 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
2: 6 minutes to go before the end of the first hour of the Positive Energy Show, and you are listening to me, Joe Rahman, your host for the morning. Thank you so much for turning us on and turning us up. More music coming up in the mix. Bruno Mars, Alexandra Stan, and Stevie Wonder for your listening pleasure. We've got 24K Magic lined up for your listening pleasure. Once again, thank you so much for turning us on and turning us up. This is Bruno Mars. Tonight.

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1: Hello there, I'm Terry Daniel. The 2026 Australian snow season officially starts today, coinciding with the King's Birthday long weekend. Recent natural snowfall and intensive snowmaking have permitted major resorts across New South Wales and Victoria to launch skiing and snowboarding operations right on schedule. Early season coverage has been boosted by a timely 20 to 35 centimetre dump of fresh powder. However, meteorologists from the Bureau of Meteorology note that long-term winter snow depth remains highly variable due to shifting climate patterns. In Victoria, full fare passengers will be able to use their phone, bank card or smartwatch to tap and go across the rail network as the rollout of ticketless technology continues. But as reporter Emily Rice says, there are a few catches.
2: From tomorrow, rail passengers will be able to use their smartphones, their bank cards and even their smartwatches to just tap on with a digital card as opposed to their physical old-fashioned Mikey card. Now, but there is a caveat. So it will apply on the rail system, but for those commuters catching trams and buses, they still will have to use their physical Mikey card. And also, even though it's going to apply on the rail system, it's only on about half a dozen lines. They are as follows: the Sunbury, Pakenham, Cranbourne, Werribee, Williamstown, Sandringham, Frankston, Stony Point, Bendigo, Gippsland and Geelong lines. The rest of the rail system will catch up over the next few weeks, so don't ditch that physical Mikey card just yet, but technology, it's on the way.
1: British actor Anthony Head, known for his starring roles in the TV series Ted Lasso and Buffy, has died aged 72. Nine's Europe correspondent and Josh Babbis reports.
3: Anthony Head shot to international stardom in the 1990s as the librarian Rupert Giles in the fantasy hit Buffy the Vampire Slayer. His nearly 50-year career spanned the stage, television and the silver screen, featuring in the West End revival of the Rocky Horror Show, alongside Meryl Streep in The Iron Lady, and as the Prime Minister in the sketch comedy series Little Britain. But one of his last and most prominent roles was as the soccer villain Rupert Mannion in the popular series Ted Lasso. His daughters have paid tribute to their father, saying his legacy will live on in the shows he was a part of. Anthony Head died after complications with pneumonia. In London, Josh Babbis.
1: Queensland Day celebrations aren't just limited to beers and barbecues, with four of the state's biggest sporting rivalries set to ignite. Lachlan Gray explains.
4: The state government's push to celebrate Queensland Day on June 6 has a decidedly sporty flavour thanks to three major codes. The NRL, AFL and Super Netball have all teamed up to deliver a four-course Saturday spread spanning Townsville, Brisbane and the Gold Coast. First up, it's Aussie Rules and Q Clash 31. Two-time reigning AFL Premiers Brisbane Lions heading south to tackle a red-hot Gold Coast Suns at Carrara. Next up, a rugby league double. The Broncos hosting the Titans at Suncorp Stadium before the Cowboys welcome the Dolphins to Townsville. And if that's not enough, the Queensland Firebirds are also out for bragging rights against a Sunshine Coast Lightning side still in the hunt for Super Netball finals. The only question left for sports fans, which game to attend live or who's hosting the watch party. Lachlan Gray, Brisbane.
1: This is Air News. First up, AFL last night was at the MCG. The Western Bulldogs found some much-needed form, winning their past two games and then toppling Hawthorn to move into the top six. The Bulldogs pulled off a huge comeback, keeping the Hawks to just one goal in the second half to overcome a 29-point deficit and win 12-5-77 to Hawthorn's 9-17-71. Dogs midfielder Ed Richards told Fox Footy how they engineered the win.
5: We just didn't want to get beaten up around the contest. I mean, we were pretty poor in that first half, and then they started to get on top. A few of their smalls were starting to get chirpy, a bit niggly, and then we were just like, well, we can't just sit here and take it once again. So let's just go out there, put our bodies on the line and see what happens. We did in the end. As I said before, they helped us out with some bad kicking, but win's a win.
1: In the NRL, the Sydney Roosters defeated the Canberra Raiders 26-0 in Canberra. Earlier, a narrow two-point win for the Melbourne Storm over the Newcastle Knights 32-30 in Melbourne. And in the Super Rugby playoffs, the Hurricanes beat the Brumbies 66-12 in Wellington, New Zealand. The Socceroos are getting ready for their final hit out before their opening World Cup game against Turkey. Australia will face Switzerland in a friendly tomorrow morning. Midfielder Aiden Roustich says there's a few bits and pieces they need to tidy up.
6: I wouldn't call it changes. I think it's just you touch on improvements. You just touch on small little detail and what you can do better.
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8: Right now, it's a pleasant 12 degrees with sunny skies and a light breeze of 10 kilometers per hour. No rain in sight. Woohoo! Looking ahead this week, expect a gradual warm-up. Today, we'll reach 19 degrees with plenty of sunshine to enjoy. Tomorrow, we're looking at 20 degrees and more sunny weather. By Tuesday and Wednesday, temperatures will rise to 21 and 22 degrees, respectively, with a chance of patchy rain nearby. So keep an umbrella handy just in case. And now for the traffic.
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8: I'm pleased to announce that there are no traffic incidents to report. However, drivers should exercise caution at all times. It is 8 minutes past nine, and welcome to another edition, or at the second hour of the Positive Energy Show, where your emotion controls your emotion. My name is Joe Rahman, your host for the morning. Thank you so much for turning us on and turning us up. Here playing you can... continuous feel-good music for your listening pleasure. We've got music coming up from TLC, Stevie Wonder, and Will Smith. Also at 9:15, joining us on air is our one and only Dr. Peter Ganjemi to give us an update on what is happening in the Hills, Parramatta, and Cumberland area. And of course, our one and only Mayor of the Hills joining us on air at 9:30, Dr. Michelle Byrne, to talk about what is happening in the Hills community. Coming up next in the mix, this is Baby, Baby, Baby by TLC.

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0: Let's give him a ring, shall we? Once again, you're listening to Alive 90.5 FM. This is your sound, your community. Good morning, Peter.
1: Hi, Joe. How are you?
0: I'm good. How are you?
1: Not too bad. King's birthday, long weekend.
0: I know. We've been, oh, so, exciting times. So, and it's also 6 days into winter, so it will be a nice, just a nice weekend off.
1: A fantastic time of the year.
0: Amazing. And of course, it is that time of the hour where we get to hear all the updates on what is happening in the Hills, Cumberland, and Parramatta area on your end. So let's kick off with what's happening in the Hills.
1: So in the Hills, there's a new production by the Blackout Theatre Company. They're doing Sister Act. So Blackout Theatre Company, they're a non-for-profit community theatre company based right here in the Hills, in Castle Hills. So they have a home base at the Pioneer Theatre. And as mentioned, they're performing Sister Act the Musical. So that's based on the iconic film, where, of course, that features the disco diva Dolores Van Cartier, who witnesses a murder and is hidden in witness protection in the one place no one would think to look, a convent. And so she helps her fellow sisters find their voices and transforms their struggling choir into a sensational act. So that's a wonderful production that Blackout Theatre Company are doing. And so they're on most nights until the 14th of June there at the Pioneer Theatre in Castle Hill. And so tickets are $49. But you, so you can go onto the Pioneer Theatre website if you wanted to attend that. And obviously being Castle Hill there, there's plenty of parking or train or bus options as well.
0: Fantastic. Sounds like a treat for all the musical fans out there. And what's happening in Cumberland?
1: So a bit of a different one this week. So Cumberland, one for the younger residents or perhaps your children out there, the Cumberland Young Writers Award 2026 entries are now open, and they're open until the 26th of July. And so this gives an opportunity to the young writers and illustrators to showcase their talents. The competition's open to students aged 8 to 18, and you either live in Cumberland or attend school in Cumberland. And there's three categories, 8 to 11 years old, 12 to 14, and 15 to 18. And so they're looking for works that are either short stories, poetry, or a graphic short story. And for each of the categories, 8 to 11, 12 to 14, and 15 to 18, you have to go on the Cumberland Council website, and you have to base your artwork on an inspirational image that they've put up there. So there's a young boy looking through binoculars at a beach, mother and daughter at a lake in winter, and a number of people sitting around a campfire. So they're the three you've got, depending on your age category. And you submit your entries through the Cumberland Council website, and there's awards presented to the winner, the runner-up, and two highly commended. So for all the young people out there, or if you've got children, do encourage them to have a go at this wonderful competition.
0: Oh, fantastic. It's always great to hear opportunities for young people. And what's happening in Parramatta?
1: So today we've obviously talked about sort of a theatre and a writing, and we've got some sport now. So we've got on Tuesday night in Parramatta, the Matildas, so Australia's female football team, soccer team, they're playing Mexico. So that's on Tuesday night, 7 p.m. to 9 p.m. at Combank Stadium for the second of their two-game international series. And you don't often see national-level football in Parramatta. So this is a fantastic opportunity, particularly to cheer on our incredible Matildas. And you'll see players such as Sam Kerr, Caitlin Ford, Mary Fowler, Ellie Carpenter, all in action on the pitch. Tickets are from $20 each or $50 for a family, and they've got lots of pre-match activations in Parramatta as well. So they've got Entertainment Solutions have a roving trio. There's Mystique Dancers, Stilt Walkers, and Inflatable Giant Soccer for 4 hours before the game. So getting into Parramatta, there'll be lots of people, so try not to drive to this one. Train or bus is preferred.
0: Oh, fantastic. Sounds like it's going to be a big one. Peter, thank you so, so much for the updates. We always look forward to this segment of the program, and hope you enjoy the rest of the long weekend.
1: We definitely will.
0: Amazing. Thank you so much.
1: Cheers.
0: Awesome.

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Once again, you're listening to Alive 90.5 FM. This is your sound, your community. Coming up next in the mix, we've got music from Will Smith, Getting Jiggy With It, for your listening pleasure. Bring it.

0: That Sky followed by Adele, wrapping up 30 minutes of continuous feel-good music here on the second hour of the Positive Energy Show, where your emotion controls your emotion. Hey, it is now that time of the hour where we get our one and only Mayor of the Hills, Dr. Michelle Byrne, to join us to give us an update on what is happening in the hills. Let's give her a ring, shall we? Once again, you're listening to Alive 90.5 FM. This is your sound, your community.
1: Hey, Joe. How are you going?
0: I'm very good, thank you. How are you, Michelle?
1: Very good for Saturday.
0: Oh, absolutely. Long weekend, too.
1: It is a long weekend. This is fantastic for everyone.
0: Of course, of course. Absolutely. Something we can all look forward to.
1: And, definitely.
0: Fantastic. And of course, it is that time of the month, that time of the hour as well, where we get to hear all the awesome updates you and your team have been getting up to behind the scenes. So what's been happening on your end, Michelle?
1: Oh, there's always plenty going on, as you know. But at the moment, we have on exhibition a plan for the upgrade of the Castle Showground Arena. We're asking residents to have a look at the plan and to make some commentary and make some feedback on what they'd like to see. So we know the showground has been the heart of the hills for a long time. It's been a very important place where it's brought community together for all sorts of activities, leisure, recreational, all those sorts of things. Lots of community events there as well. And now with the growth around it, in terms of all the population growth, all the departments that are coming in, the showground is now in need of some tender loving care. So we're looking to upgrade it. We're going to renovate the arena itself, so dig it all up, put in some nice irrigation, going to put in a viewing mound, shade structures, spectator seating. There'll be plazas for people to gather, to sit and to socialise. So it's actually quite an exciting project.
0: It definitely sounds like an exciting project. Is there, are there any...
1: It is.
0: Yeah, fantastic. Any challenges that we're facing with getting this to fruition?
1: Well, we've got some funding, which is the most important thing, I suppose. You know, it always helps when you've got the money to do projects, doesn't it? So
0: yeah.
1: It's come from state government, which is fantastic. And the Hills is obviously contributing as well. There are some challenges in it because that means some change. And I think it's difficult when things change. I think people like to see things stay as they are the same forever. Mm-hmm. But that's very difficult too because of the growth in the community and everything that's going on. And now we've got a showground that's going to have to do more in the future because there's going to be more people in the area. It's an important open green space as well. So you've got to find that balance between making sure that we continue all the activities that happen there today whilst ensuring that the showground can continue to include new activities and new events and things like that as well.
0: Fantastic.
1: So there are some challenges in there. It does mean that potentially some of the events like the horse show might have to move to a different location. But we're going to have to work through those challenges and get that right and make sure that everyone that's on that showground today is still accommodated now and into the future somewhere as well. So there are challenges with it. The showground's going to be out of action when we do start for about 18 months. And I'm talking about the arena itself. I'm not talking about the rest of the showground, so the dog terraces, the Harvey Loeb Pavilion, all those pavilions will still be in action. It's just the arena itself that will be upgrading. So it'll be shut for about 18 months, which means that we've got to relocate a whole heap of events like Relay for Life and the kite festivals and all those sorts of things. So there are challenges in it, but it's about setting up that showground for the future and making sure that it serves the residents that live in the hills today, but also the residents that are yet to arrive and who will call the hills home in the future as well.
0: Oh, what a fantastic facility and opportunity.
1: I encourage you to jump online and have a look at the pictures, what's being proposed. It's amazing. And I think it will serve the community well into the future as well, which is what we want.
0: Amazing. And, of course, and what else is happening behind the scenes with you and your team, Michelle?
1: Well, we are out the tender for the upgrade of Annan Grove Road, which is exciting. So we're looking forward to seeing what comes back through that tender process and then getting on with the job of being able to upgrade Annan Grove Road from Windsor Road to just past Withers Road.
2: the Withers Road intersection will have traffic lights, which I think everyone's very excited about because it's a very dangerous intersection now as well. So that's coming along. With Anthony Scarrett Community Centre is almost done, so that should be officially opened in July, which is very exciting as well. So there'll be a pop-up library in there for Box Hill residents. There'll be, obviously it's a community centre, so there'll be rooms that community groups can use, and there'll be a playground as well, so that's an exciting project too. So we're pretty excited to be able to deliver Box Hill's first community centre as well, which is a great project. And then down in Water Lane, where we're building some sporting fields in Box Hill as well, that's coming along well and should be open by the end of the year. So there's lots of different projects happening all over the place to try and meet the needs of our residents and try and get that infrastructure delivered that we desperately need. And in the meantime, we continue to advocate to the New South Wales Government for help in terms of delivering, you know, sporting fields, schools, road upgrades and everything that we need as the population continues to grow.
0: Fantastic.
2: So lots going on. Lots of stuff going on. As always.
0: Oh, amazing, Michelle. And of course, the community and are very appreciative of what you and your team do all the time. And how can they get behind these initiatives? How can they support this?
2: I think just by jumping online and jumping on the council website and on our Facebook and having a look at the projects that we're up to and seeing what we're doing. And I think just having a say, because it is important that residents jump on and tell us what they think. And we do our best to try and listen to residents and to accommodate wishes and things like that where we can as well. So I think it's a journey that we've got to take together, and it's really important that the community comes on board and plays their role in that as well, because we want to make sure we get the decisions right. We can't make everyone happy, unfortunately. I guess that's life in general, isn't it? Can't make everyone happy. But we do our best to be able to do the very best that we can for this community to make sure that the future for the community is bright as it is today as well. So that's the way community get involved. I always encourage community to get involved in the many events that are going on around that Hills Council runs as well. We run stuff through our library, our environmental centre, OBF, Orange Blossom Festival, which I'll talk to you about probably next month, is coming up as well. So there's lots of activities going on and events that I encourage community to get involved in as well.
0: Awesome. You are amazing, Michelle. Thank you again for joining us on Alive.
2: No worries. Thanks for having me, as always.
0: Oh, it's always a pleasure. So thank you so much. And enjoy the long weekend. It should be a good
2: you
0: one.
2: You too. It's beautiful weather out here today.
0: Amazing. Awesome, Michelle. Thank you so much. We'll speak to you soon.
2: See you soon. Bye.
0: Thanks, Michelle. 37 minutes past 9, and you are tuned into the second hour of the Positive Energy Show, where your emotion controls your emotion. Coming up next in the mix, Craig David's 7 Days for Your Listening Pleasure. A blast from the past, walk down memory lane, or however you see it. This is 7 Days.

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0: 49 minutes past 9, and you are tuned into the Positive Energy Show, where your motion controls your emotion. My name is Joe Rahman. Hey, it is that time of the hour where we are joined by Xander and Jeremy from Cruise Baby. Woo! Here on the air. How are we feeling,
1: hey,
0: guys?
1: Hey, we're Cruise Baby.
2: Awesome.
0: Yeah.
2: Good.
0: So, awesome. So we've got Xander. Yep. And we've got Jeremy. So let's give the listeners a little bit of a background first on the group that you formed. So Cruise Baby was formed in 2024 by you, Xander, as a bit of a fun project. And over time, it has slowly turned into a dream. So, first to join was Jeremy on guitar. And then Harry joined, and then later down the track, we had you've got Marcus joining the band as well. Your debut single, and I do apologize if I mispronounced this, Suffer,
1: yep,
0: was released on the 27th of Feb in 2025, which was also recorded with Too Much Money in the same weekend at Sonara Studios in Tuggera.
1: Yep.
0: Both produced by a good mate, Tom Ryan. So very, very exciting. And of course, your single launch show on the 9th, coming up on the 29th of May, which we will talk about that as well. So first things first, it started off as a fun project. At what point did you realize this would become a serious band?
1: I think it was from the hours of sitting in my dad's house, kind of recording demos and going, oh, this sounds nice, that sounds nice. And kind of realizing this could be real fun to do for, you know, possibly the rest of my life, if that happens.
0: Oh, so good. And of course, let's talk a little bit about, we've got your track Break It Off lined up as well. Tell us a little bit about the inspiration behind that track.
1: You got anything, Jeremy? What inspired you?
2: Yeah, we just want some energy to bring to our shows. Like, we do have a lot of songs that are like cruisy, groovy, you know, just sitting in the pocket, but we wanted something that was a bit more quicker, had a bit more energy, get people jumping up and down in the audience. And so, yeah, we just wanted something to really convey that.
0: All right, high energy kind of thing.
2: Hell yeah.
0: Oh, I love it. I love it. Well, let's talk a little bit about how you guys work together as a band as well. What's the songwriting process like? I mean, does it, Xander, do you kind of come up with the lyrics first, or Jeremy, do you lay down chords? I know both of you play guitar, right? Is that correct in the band?
2: Yes.
0: Yep. So talk to me about how it works, laying it down structurally.
1: I'd say that it kind of comes from me sitting in my bedroom. Mm-hmm. When it's not rehearsal, I'll kind of sit there with an acoustic.
0: Yep.
1: And I'll kind of, I don't know, mess around with some chord progressions and freestyle some words a bit and kind of form a little bit of something together and roughly write the song, and then I'll bring it to the boys at rehearsal. And
2: yeah, we come up to rehearsals and it's like, hey, I've come up with this idea. What do you guys think? We're like, awesome, let's hop on it, have a jam over it, see what we come up with. And then, you know, it fleshes out into a fully fleshed out song.
1: Usually they say it sucks though, so we scrap a lot of them.
0: I'm sure it's good. I'm sure it's. And the cool thing about this is that, so this was formed in 2024. It's only 2 years in, which is great. I mean, have you guys had any challenges so far with putting this together?
1: Plenty.
0: Whoa.
1: Plenty of member changes. Like we have past and present members. Mm-hmm. Purely because everyone's got a busy life. You know, we're all pretty young, so everyone's kind of growing into what they do for their futures and stuff. So
2: yeah, we've had a little bit of a revolving door with the bandmates, but now we've got four of us locked in. We're pumping out songs now. We're hoping to do an EP this year. We're starting to get into a real good groove.
0: Oh, fantastic. Well, let's touch on the topic of the EP. Where is it going to be recorded? And tell me about it. How many the tracks that are going to be on it as well?
2: So we've recorded all of our songs at Sonora Studios up in Tuggera.
0: Mm-hmm.
2: With my mate Tom Ryan, he's our producer. And yeah, we just want to pump out another. So we've had this song's lead single off the EP. We're going to record another 5, make a 6-track EP, and then hopefully, at the end of the year, we're putting it out.
0: Oh, man, that's exciting.
1: I won't tell you all the song names, but I can tell you what it's called, and that's about it.
0: Yeah, absolutely.
1: It's going to be called Side of the Ocean.
0: Side of the Ocean. Oh, I love it.
1: So make sure you write that one down, guys.
0: Start taking notes, everyone. All right, I love it. And given the chance to collaborate with any artists or open for any bands in the future, what would it be?
1: I'd love to open up for any Ocean Alley show.
0: Yeah,
1: Big fan of them.
0: Mm-hmm.
1: What do you reckon?
2: Yeah, big time. Another band I'd love to open for would be South Summit as well.
0: Oh, too good. Well, they're listening. There you go. We've got two members of Cruise Baby. They want to open for you guys. Sounds really good. Okay, all right. And let's also talk about... Now, you did have your debut launch, I think, just recently. Is that correct?
2: Yeah, last Friday we had our single launch up at the Vicar in Dural.
0: Mm-hmm. Yeah. Tell us a bit more about that. How did that go?
1: That was huge. We had a good huge amount of people there. We had confetti cannons that I bought, which is a real pain to clean up. First time crowd surf as well, which is pretty wild.
2: Yeah, you know? At the end of the set, we threw Xander over the crowd and everyone carried him around for a little bit. It was great scenes.
0: Whoa, so there was a bit of a crowd surf happening.
1: Yeah.
0: Is that right?
1: Yeah.
0: Oh, man. You got to share those videos, that's for sure.
1: Biggest and best gig yet, I'd say.
2: For sure.
0: Oh, man. So good. All right. Well, we are going to now get Break It Off up on the air. Guys, thank you so much for joining us here on Alive 90.5. How can our listeners get behind Cruise Baby? Are there any socials we can share or?
1: Yeah, we got it all. We're a Cruise Baby band pretty much anywhere. So just look that up. Instagram, Spotify. Facebook, not so much. We're not too active on the Facebook, TikTok, all sorts. But yeah, just look it up.
0: Awesome, awesome. We might wrap it up actually with one more question. This is more so for me as well. To all the listeners out there, your track Break It Off, what are you hoping people will get out of this, or our listeners?
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0: Oh, I like that. Feel the love and feel the energy. Here we go. All right, this is Break It Off by Cruise Baby. 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
1: Good morning, I'm Terry Daniel. The opposition claims confusion over One Nation's housing policy proves it's not a serious party of government. Federal politics reporter Nelson Scott with more.
2: In a TV interview with Sky News, One Nation MP Barnaby Joyce was asked to explain whether a ban on foreign citizens buying property would extend to permanent residents. After initially confirming it would, Mr. Joyce went off air to clarify details before returning to retract his comments.
3: On further investigation, no, we are not going to be kicking permanent residents out of their house.
2: The minor party has also been under pressure to clarify a policy which would see temporary visa holders forced to sell their properties within 2 years. Senator Sean Bell struggled to explain what the penalty would be for those who fail to divest their home.
4: This policy is one that is being brought forward and investigated.
2: The opposition claims the confusion shows One Nation is strong on slogans, but weak on substance. Nelson Scott, Canberra.
1: A coroner has found the terror attack killing of a police accountant in Sydney could not have been prevented. Madeline McNeil reports.
5: Curtis Cheng was heading home from his job at police headquarters in October 2015 when he was fatally shot by 15-year-old Farhad Jabbar Khalil Muhammad in a religiously motivated attack. 11 years on, a coronial inquest has found the teenager had only been radicalised in the month before the killing, and the attack itself was planned just hours in advance. The coroner concluded the limited time frame and a lack of intelligence to suggest the teen was an active participant in plans to carry out an identified terror attack meant there was not enough time for authorities to intervene. Madeline McNeil, Sydney.
1: A Queensland council is investing in its environment for future generations to come. This Environment Day, Moreton Bay is working with residents to enhance the flora and fauna in the region. Deputy Mayor Jodie Shipway says everyone should be looking after not just their backyards, but everywhere in the city.
6: Also that when they're out there at our natural assets, make sure that we leave them as we arrived at them.